0: have denied using force against demonstrators, despite videos circulating online appearing to show officers striking protesters with batons. Neha Punia has more from New Delhi.
1: The Cockroach Janata Party is saying that there has been an olive branch that's been extended by Prime Minister Narendra Modi's government. This happened around the same time that Mr. Modi was standing outside Parliament, addressing the media, addressing the nation, talking about reforms that have been youth-focused in the country that have transformed the country's economy.
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1: 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'90s at 9. Noughties at 10. And in betweenies and teenies at 11. If this wasn't enough, each and every hour we keep you up to date with the latest news, business, showbiz, sport and weather updates. 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

0: From Feature Story News in Washington, I'm Jagruti Dave. The war between the United States and Iran is widening, with Houthi rebels imposing a maritime embargo on Saudi Arabia and Iran launching attacks on infrastructure in Kuwait, even as a vessel burns in the Strait of Hormuz. The United States is sending additional warplanes to the region, but U.S. President Donald Trump faces midterm elections in November, with members of his own Republican Party under growing pressure to justify the conflict to voters. From Washington, Kate Fisher reports.
1: We know that the U.S. is sending more warplanes to the region, which does suggest they're preparing to ramp up their military aggression even further, but nonetheless, there is still a door open for diplomacy, and I think both sides probably do want to find an off-ramp to this. Certainly Donald Trump is aware of the midterm elections here in November, when many of his Republican lawmakers are going to have to defend this war to their constituents.
0: Andy Burnham is Britain's new Prime Minister after his official appointment by King Charles III. Burnham is the seventh person to hold the office in just over a decade. In his first speech outside No. 10 Downing Street, the new Prime Minister pledged £340 million in new funding to tackle homelessness and promised what he called a circuit breaker for Britain. Ollie Barrett has more from London.
2: We've seen seven UK prime ministers now in a little over a decade here in the UK, because they've all, when they've got through that famous black door, found it very difficult indeed to deliver the change that they felt was necessary and that they promised the electorate. All sorts of challenges facing Andy Burnham now. He has declared that the first thing he's going to do is get his officials to end rough sleeping and tackle homelessness. He says that's the first thing he's getting down to doing.
0: The cockroach Janata Party says Indian Prime Minister Narendra Modi's government has agreed to hold talks as tens of thousands of protesters attempt to march on Parliament in New Delhi, demanding the resignation of the Education Minister over an exam scandal. The offer came even as Mr. Modi addressed the media outside Parliament, praising reforms he said had transformed the country's economy for young people. Police have denied using force against demonstrators, despite videos circulating online appearing to show officers striking protesters with batons. Neha Punia has more from New Delhi.
3: The cockroach Janata Party is saying that there has been an olive branch that's been extended by Prime Minister Narendra Modi's government. This happened around the same time that Mr. Modi was standing outside Parliament.
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I would like to invite you to join me Fridays at 10 p.m. UK, 5 p.m. Eastern U.S., right here inside the Retro Arcade on Dodge Radio, where we dodge the world and enjoy the music. 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

0: Plus, that's not all. 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

0: From Feature Story News in Washington, I'm Jagruti Dave. The war between the United States and Iran is widening, with Houthi rebels imposing a maritime embargo on Saudi Arabia and Iran launching attacks on infrastructure in Kuwait, even as a vessel burns in the Strait of Hormuz. The United States is sending additional warplanes to the region, but U.S. President Donald Trump faces midterm elections in November, with members of his own Republican Party under growing pressure to justify the conflict to voters. From Washington, Kate Fisher reports.
1: We know that the U.S. is sending more warplanes to the region, which does suggest they're preparing to ramp up their military aggression even further, but nonetheless, there is still a door open for diplomacy, and I think both sides probably do want to find an off-ramp to this. Certainly Donald Trump is aware of the midterm elections here in November, when many of his Republican lawmakers are going to have to defend this war to their constituents.
0: Andy Burnham is Britain's new Prime Minister after his official appointment by King Charles III. Burnham is the seventh person to hold the office in just over a decade. In his first speech outside No. 10 Downing Street, the new Prime Minister pledged £340 million in new funding to tackle homelessness and promised what he called a circuit breaker for Britain. Ollie Barrett has more from London.
2: We've seen seven UK prime ministers now in a little over a decade here in the UK, because they've all, when they've got through that famous black door, found it very difficult indeed to deliver the change that they felt was necessary and that they promised the electorate. All sorts of challenges facing Andy Burnham now. He has declared that the first thing he's going to do is get his officials to end rough sleeping and tackle homelessness. He says that's the first thing he's getting down to doing.
0: The cockroach Janata Party says Indian Prime Minister Narendra Modi's government has agreed to hold talks as tens of thousands of protesters attempt to march on Parliament in New Delhi, demanding the resignation of the Education Minister over an exam scandal. The offer came even as Mr. Modi addressed the media outside Parliament, praising reforms he said had transformed the country's economy for young people. Police have denied using force against demonstrators, despite videos circulating online appearing to show officers striking protesters with batons. Neha Punia has more from New Delhi.
3: The cockroach Janata Party is saying that there has been an olive branch that's been extended by Prime Minister Narendra Modi's government. This happened around the same time that Mr. Modi was standing outside Parliament, addressing the media, addressing the nation, talking about reforms that have been youth-focused in the country that have transformed the country's economy.
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0: what's up? This is DJ Hunter, and if you like that old school style of radio with all the genres mixed up to where you don't know what's coming next, topped off with a DJ that just won't quit yapping, I got just the thing for you. A broadcast that we like to call Hot Hits with Hunter. 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Catch 2 hours of the best in past, present, and future hits, mixed with niche genres like K-pop, EDM, indie, world music, and other hyperfixations. 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I'll discuss the songs we're hearing, I'll tell you about all the really cool things I get up to with AI projects, and I'll just be your virtual bestie. 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

0: and so much more. 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

0: Dodge. From Feature Story News in Washington, I'm Jagruti Dave. The war between the United States and Iran is widening, with Houthi rebels imposing a maritime embargo on Saudi Arabia and Iran launching attacks on infrastructure in Kuwait, even as a vessel burns in the Strait of Hormuz. The United States is sending additional warplanes to the region, but U.S. President Donald Trump faces midterm elections in November, with members of his own Republican Party under growing pressure to justify the conflict to voters. From Washington, Kate Fisher reports.
1: We know that the U.S. is sending more warplanes to the region, which does suggest they're preparing to ramp up their military aggression even further, but nonetheless, there is still a door open for diplomacy, and I think both sides probably do want to find an off-ramp to this. Certainly Donald Trump is aware of the midterm elections here in November, when many of his Republican lawmakers are going to have to defend this war to their constituents.
0: Andy Burnham is Britain's new Prime Minister after his official appointment by King Charles III. Burnham is the seventh person to hold the office in just over a decade. In his first speech outside No. 10 Downing Street, the new Prime Minister pledged £340 million in new funding to tackle homelessness and promised what he called a circuit breaker for Britain. Ollie Barrett has more from London.
2: We've seen seven UK prime ministers now in a little over a decade here in the UK, because they've all, when they've got through that famous black door, found it very difficult indeed to deliver the change that they felt was necessary and that they promised the electorate. All sorts of challenges facing Andy Burnham now. He has declared that the first thing he's going to do is get his officials to end rough sleeping and tackle homelessness. He says that's the first thing he's getting down to doing.
0: The cockroach Janata Party says Indian Prime Minister Narendra Modi's government has agreed to hold talks as tens of thousands of protesters attempt to march on Parliament in New Delhi, demanding the resignation of the Education Minister over an exam scandal. The offer came even as Mr. Modi addressed the media outside Parliament, praising reforms he said had transformed the country's economy for young people. Police have denied using force against demonstrators, despite videos circulating online appearing to show officers striking protesters with batons. Neha Punia has more from New Delhi.
3: The Cockroach Janata Party is saying that there has been an olive branch that's been extended by Prime Minister Narendra Modi's government. This happened around the same time that Mr. Modi was standing outside Parliament, addressing the media, addressing the nation, talking about reforms that have been youth-focused in the country that have transformed the country's economy.
4: Wherever you are, on the road, at home, or at work, let us keep

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1: 80s at 8. '90s at 9. Tell me why ain't nothing but a party. Tell me why ain't nothing but a mistake. Naughties at 10. And in betweenies and teenies at 11. I might say something stupid. La, la, la, la. If this wasn't enough, each and every hour we keep you up to date with the latest news, business, showbiz, sport and weather updates. 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

0: Chop chop, everyone. Squadron leader speaking. Shoulders back, ice front, and good evening to you all. Now, forget the government public service announcement. The only thing you should be listening to is the Reverend, the very Reverend, Spiky Mike. He's live on Dodge Radio, tally-hoing from the Love Shack in Gisborough. He's kicking up the alternative 80s, 8 till 10 on a Tuesday night. Tune in, or there may well be consequences. Squadron Leader, over and out.
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0: Hi, Mike Todd here, the Todd Farmer, bringing you the best in new music, as well as playing banging tunes from Bowie to Roxy Music, Sex Pistols to The Clash. Catch me, my show, the next big thing, on a Saturday evening, UK time, between 7 p.m. and 9 p.m. You know what? I'd love to start a fire.
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0: From Feature Story News in Washington, I'm Jagruti Dave. The war between the United States and Iran is widening, with Houthi rebels imposing a maritime embargo on Saudi Arabia and Iran launching attacks on infrastructure in Kuwait, even as a vessel burns in the Strait of Hormuz. The United States is sending additional warplanes to the region, but U.S. President Donald Trump faces midterm elections in November, with members of his own Republican Party under growing pressure to justify the conflict to voters. From Washington, Kate Fisher reports.
1: We know that the U.S. is sending more warplanes to the region, which does suggest they're preparing to ramp up their military aggression even further, but nonetheless, there is still a door open for diplomacy, and I think both sides probably do want to find an off-ramp to this. Certainly Donald Trump is aware of the midterm elections here in November, when many of his Republican lawmakers are going to have to defend this war to their constituents.
0: Andy Burnham is Britain's new Prime Minister after his official appointment by King Charles III. Burnham is the seventh person to hold the office in just over a decade. In his first speech outside No. 10 Downing Street, the new Prime Minister pledged £340 million in new funding to tackle homelessness and promised what he called a circuit breaker for Britain. Ollie Barrett has more from London.
2: We've seen seven UK prime ministers now in a little over a decade here in the UK, because they've all, when they've got through that famous black door, found it very difficult indeed to deliver the change that they felt was necessary and that they promised the electorate. All sorts of challenges facing Andy Burnham now. He has declared that the first thing he's going to do is get his officials to end rough sleeping and tackle homelessness. He says that's the first thing he's getting down to doing.
0: The cockroach Janata Party says Indian Prime Minister Narendra Modi's government has agreed to hold talks as tens of thousands of protesters attempt to march on Parliament in New Delhi, demanding the resignation of the Education Minister over an exam scandal. The offer came even as Mr. Modi addressed the media outside Parliament, praising reforms he said had transformed the country's economy for young people. Police have denied using force against demonstrators, despite videos circulating online appearing to show officers striking protesters with batons. Neha Punia has more from New Delhi.
3: The cockroach Janata Party is saying that there has been an olive branch that's been extended by Prime Minister Narendra Modi's government. This happened around the same time that Mr. Modi was standing outside Parliament, addressing the media, addressing the nation, talking about reforms that have been youth-focused in the country that have transformed the country's economy.
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0: playing 50s, 60s, 70s, 80s, 90s, noughties, in betweenies and teenies. 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
1: You got to rock and roll in a roll call way. You got to march with a Marilyn Monroe sway. You got to rock and roll with your old kit bag. But you mustn't ever mention her name in the mess. And if you want to know the title of this number, it's a major

0: Stop that sinful, naughty record type music. 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
1: Oh! 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But yes, it is. It's me old childhood sweetheart, Spotty Minnie Bannister. The darling of Roper's Light Horse. Bless my soul, madam. What are you doing here? Nothing catching, I hope.
0: I just came to put my bag full of money in the bank, Minnie.
1: Money? 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Oh, Neddy, take Miss Bannister in a steaming love dance while I check her properties. One, two, three, four.
2: Gents to the left. 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All join hands. 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
0: Oh.
1: Music, Maestro Ponky.
2: Right, mate.
1: You got to rock and roll in a monetary manner. If you want to earn a necessary tenor, take your pick while the picking's good. If you don't pick right, things will never get better. When I hear the tink of money, that is good news.

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0: From Feature Story News in New Delhi, I'm Neha Punia. A day after police teams in India pushed back tens of thousands of protesters using force, there's significant anger on the ground. Police teams were seen firing tear gas shells and using sticks to push back protesters that were heading towards Parliament and heading back towards the main protest site in New Delhi. Abhijit Dipke, the founder of the Cockroach Janata Party, has apologized to supporters for the police action, saying, "We should have done better to protect you." The movement says it will continue to demonstrate. Ishan Garg has more.
1: Youth protesters in India who have been calling for removal of India's Education Minister Dharmendra Pradhan say that their demonstration and their protest is still not over. That's despite security officials dispersing large parts of the crowd who took to the streets of New Delhi on Monday, removing many protesters and also dismantling large parts of the stage where the protest was being held for the past 3 weeks. They say that their first priority right now is to tend to many of the young protesters and students who they say were injured by police heavy-handedness. Visuals circulating on social media showed security officials caning many protesters and also using tear gas shells to disperse the crowds. The police in New Delhi say that they have given their officials strict instructions to peacefully deal with the protesters and that they have not used force.
0: The US has launched fresh strikes on Iran as the attacks have entered their 11th day. The United States Central Command says American forces were aiming to degrade capabilities Tehran has used to threaten shipping in the Strait of Hormuz. Jagruthi Dave has more of the renewed hostilities.
2: At least with Iranian officials going to Pakistan for talks, there is still some hope that diplomacy can be reactioned. But we know that the June deal has fallen through. We know that both sides have escalated, widening their targets, targeting civilian infrastructure. We've seen the price of Brent crude shooting up, and we've seen US gas prices on average $4 a gallon, which is clearly going to be sending alarm bells across the country, at least amongst the Republican Party, who are going to have to justify the continued war on Iran with the voters as they head to the campaigning for November's midterm elections.
0: New British Prime Minister Andy Burnham has named former Defence Secretary John Healey as his surprise Chancellor of the Exchequer. Burnham was officially appointed.
3: Playing 50s, 60s, 70s, 80s, 90s, noughties, in-betweenies and teenies. It's the All Decades Decade Breakfast. 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

Them bushes out there, they moving. There's the engine behind every one. Hey, Mr. Custer, you mind if I'll be excused the rest of the afternoon? Hey, Charlie, duck your head. Oh, you're a little bit late on that one, Charlie. Whew, I bet that smarts. 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
0: No, that isn't it. 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Oh, this ain't no time for joking.
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0: playing 50s, 60s, 70s, 80s, 90s, noughties, in-betweenies and teenies. 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

0: and so much more. 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

0: 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This is DJ Hunter, and if you like that old school style of radio with all the genres mixed up to where you don't know what's coming next, topped off with a DJ that just won't quit yapping, I got just the thing for you. 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

0: From Feature Story News in New Delhi, I'm Neha Punia. A day after police teams in India pushed back tens of thousands of protesters using force, there's significant anger on the ground. Police teams were seen firing tear gas shells and using sticks to push back protesters that were heading towards Parliament and heading back towards the main protest site in New Delhi. Abhijit Dipke, the founder of the Cockroach Janata Party, has apologized to supporters for the police action, saying, "We should have done better to protect you." The movement says it will continue to demonstrate. Ishan Garg has more.
1: Youth protesters in India who have been calling for removal of India's Education Minister Dharmendra Pradhan say that their demonstration and their protest is still not over. That's despite security officials dispersing large parts of the crowd who took to the streets of New Delhi on Monday, removing many protesters and also dismantling large parts of the stage where the protest was being held for the past 3 weeks. They say that their first priority right now is to tend to many of the young protesters and students who they say were injured by police heavy-handedness. Visuals circulating on social media showed security officials caning many protesters and also using tear gas shells to disperse the crowds. The police in New Delhi say that they have given their officials strict instructions to peacefully deal with the protesters and that they have not used force.
0: The US has launched fresh strikes on Iran as the attacks have entered their 11th day. The United States Central Command says American forces were aiming to degrade capabilities Tehran has used to threaten shipping in the Strait of Hormuz. Jagruthi Dave has more of the renewed hostilities.
2: At least with Iranian officials going to Pakistan for talks, there is still some hope that diplomacy can be reactioned. But we know that the June deal has fallen through. We know that both sides have escalated, widening their targets, targeting civilian infrastructure. We've seen the price of Brent crude shooting up, and we've seen US gas prices on average $4 a gallon, which is clearly going to be sending alarm bells across the country, at least amongst the Republican Party, who are going to have to justify the continued war on Iran with the voters as they head to the campaigning for November's midterm elections.
0: New British Prime Minister Andy Burnham has named former Defence Secretary John Healey as his surprise Chancellor of the Exchequer. Burnham was officially appointed by King Charles on Monday, succeeding Sir Keir Starmer. Simon Marks is more.
3: So Mr. Burnham arrives in power, Mr. Affability, but he doesn't have a mandate. And the question here tonight is, how soon might he call an election? He would be, I think, ill-advised to do it right now, because if an election were held right now, scores of those Labour members of Parliament that are relying on him would lose their seats. Two candidates from the hard right Reform UK party.
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1: Hello, everyone. This is your Action News reporter with all the news that is news across the nation on the scene at the supermarket. There seems to have been some disturbance here. Pardon me, sir. Did you see what happened?
2: Yeah, I did. I was standing over by the tomatoes, and here he come, running through the pole beans, through the fruits and vegetables, naked as a jaybird. And I hollered over to Ethel. I said, "Don't look, Ethel." And it's too late. She'd already been incensed.
3: Here he comes.
2: Boogie-dad, boogie-dad.
3: There he goes.
2: Boogie-dad, boogie-dad.

0: station. 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
1: Yeah, they. I was just in here getting my tires checked, and he just appeared out of the traffic. Just come streaking around the grease right there. Didn't have nothing on but a smile. I looked in there, and Ethel was getting her cold drink. I hollered, "Don't look, Ethel!" And it's too late. She'd already been mooned. Flashed her right there in front of the shop, so.
2: Gang fruit.
1: Boogity, boogity.

0: Once again, your Action News reporter in the booth at the gym covering the disturbance at the basketball playoff. Pardon me, sir. Did you see what happened?
1: Yeah, deep. Hey, Tom, I was just going down there to get Ethel a snow cone. Here he come, right out of the cheap seats. Dribbling. Right down the middle of the court. Didn't have on nothing but his PS. Made a hook shot and got out through the concession stand. I hollered up at Ethel. I said, "Don't look, Ethel!" And it was too late. She'd already got a free shot. Grandstand. Right there in front of the home, baby.
2: What is it calling the street?
0: Here it comes again. Who's that with it? Ethel! Is that you, Ethel?
3: He's just as proud as he can be.
0: What do you think you're doing?
3: Listen out of me. He gonna give us
0: you
3: a piece.
0: You get your clothes on.
2: Well, yes, they call him the street.
0: Ethel, where you go?
3: He likes to show off his disease.
0: Ethel, you shameless hussy.
3: If there's an audience to be found, he'll be streaking it round, inviting public fatigue.
0: Say it as it sounds.
4: Wherever you are, on the road, at home, or at work, let us keep you company with the Decade Breakfast.
5: There was a lonesome cowboy who rode his horse all day. At night, he slept in the moonlight till he heard that midnight train. And then

0: Good morning. How are you doing? I hope you're having a great morning so far, however long you've been awake. It's Tuesday, the 21st of July, and you're listening to Morning Report with me, Grace McIntosh. Here's what we've got coming up.
1: We know that smoking's become increasingly expensive and we've had a cost of living crisis. So during this, many smokers have looked for ways that they can cut down on the amount they're spending on their smoking.
0: There's been a big rise in people buying dodgy cigarettes. Experts say it's putting people's health at risk. The six-week holidays are now in full swing and the nation's unofficial PE teacher has something that might be helpful for parents.
2: I've created something that essentially, it's about making it fun. It's accessible. It's not complicated, any fitness level's welcome. And when you press play on one of these Activate workouts, whatever age your child is, you're going to watch in amazement. They just follow along, do the exercise, and they always finish with a smile on their face.
0: Oh, that's a big promise. And just 4 days after its release, Sir Christopher Nolan's latest film, The Odyssey, has been receiving high praise from both critics and cinema-goers. Holly will be taking a closer look at that. I'm actually really excited because I'm going to see it today. What are your plans this Tuesday? What are you up to? Let's take a look at how the weather is shaping up. Well, it's quite a cloudy one across northern Scotland and Northern Ireland, where some areas will see showers. Fortunately, just light ones. Dry with plenty of warm sunny spells elsewhere. Feeling very warm in the south with light winds. We're well out of that 30 plus zone now with top temperatures in the mid to high 20s. Highs of 27 degrees Celsius in Cardiff, 25 degrees in London, elsewhere 24 in both Manchester and Glasgow, and just 19 degrees Celsius in Belfast. I say just, that's still pretty warm. Anyway, lots to get through, so let's get into it. Frankie is in the newsroom this morning. He's got today's headlines.
3: We're in today two of Andy Burnham's premiership. Today he'll chair his first NULA cabinet meeting, pledging to help people with the cost of living. Among the measures he's exploring are rent controls, support for energy bills and capping bus fares. Yesterday he appointed his top team, with John Healey becoming Chancellor, Ed Miliband appointed to Foreign Secretary, while Louise Hague was handed the role of First Secretary of State. Elsewhere, a 28-year-old man is due in court charged with the murder of Anne Widdecombe. Joshua Kerry from Rotherham has now been remanded into custody. He was first arrested on suspicion of murder before being rearrested on terrorism offences, though he's now not been charged with that event. Police say inquiries into his motives are ongoing. The pay gap between chief executives and workers is the widest it's been for 8 years. The High Pay Centre says excessive spending on top earners comes at the expense of pay increases for the rest of the workforce. Andrew Speak is their interim director.
4: No one has really sort of tried to push back, and I think companies now feel more at ease with awarding much bigger pay packages.
3: Three teenagers are to be sentenced for the murder of 16-year-old Caden Moy. Caden was stabbed to death on a North Ayrshire beach last year. 18-year-olds Jay Stewart and Cole Turley, as well as a 15-year-old, were all found guilty of his murder. The trial heard that the boys had been throwing rocks at Caden, who was stabbed when he confronted them. A teenager has become one of the first people to have a brain tumour treated using a brand new technology. 13-year-old Toby Peart from the Highlands was treated at the Royal Hospital for Children in Glasgow. Roddy O'Kane was one of the surgeons. He says the tech makes it far easier to see what's happening.
5: Everybody who's involved can, you know, get the real experience and live update what is happening at that moment. It's been really valuable for us.
3: And flying taxis could soon be built in the UK. Bristol-based Vertical Aerospace say they're in advanced talks with the government for a support package. They're now deciding on where to build them. The Velo is a 4-seater vertical takeoff aircraft with panoramic windows and room for 6 bags.
0: Thanks for that, Frankie. He'll be back later in the show with a look at today's sport news. Time now to take a look at what's making the front pages today. And, well, it's no surprise that our new Prime Minister is on most of them. Let's kick off with The Guardian. It says Andy Burnham arrives as Prime Minister with the promise to bring back hope to Britain and repair damage caused during the Thatcher era. The Daily Express says the new Prime Minister insists he has a 10-year plan. That's something he said he'll be outlining later in the year in his speech yesterday. The Daily Mail's headline reads, "Let's pray he knows what he's doing," with an image of Andy Burnham with his palms together in an apparent prayer. He did that just before he took to the mic to make his first speech outside of Downing Street yesterday. The Telegraph looks at the shock appointment of John Healey as Chancellor. No one saw that coming, saying the move signals an increase in defence spending. That really was the shocker of yesterday, with Shabana Mahmood or Ed Miliband hotly tipped to take on the role. But no, it was John Healey that got that one. The Financial Times say Burnham pledges to make Britain believe again, while Seventh Heaven is the headline on the front page of the Metro, signalling the long line of recent prime ministers. Andy Burnham is our seventh prime minister since the 2016 Brexit vote. The Eye looks at the new prime minister's mass sacking of the Starmer cabinet and leads on what it calls Andy Burnham's radical plans for Britain, quoting the new prime minister as saying politicians need to improve. Something else he said in his speech yesterday, saying that politicians need to do better for the country. In line with that, former Chancellor Rachel Reeves, Deputy Prime Minister David Lammy and Housing Secretary Steve Reid are all out, while his new cabinet includes John Healey as Chancellor, Ed Miliband as Foreign Secretary, and Angela Rayner is back as Housing Secretary. Elsewhere, in a deviation from the other papers, The Sun leads on the death of Kevin Keegan. The English footballer and former manager died yesterday at the age of 75. Now let's take a look at what's got everyone talking online. It's similar to the papers. Kevin Keegan is trending, with fans and friends paying tribute by sharing messages, pictures and lots of videos as well of the footballer, who's affectionately named King Kev, which is also trending. A statement from his family said he was surrounded by his wife and daughters in his final moments. He had been undergoing treatment for stage 4 cancer. He was a star of Liverpool's 1970s side and later went on to become adored over at Newcastle as both player and manager. A fun fact that I didn't actually know, but Kevin Keegan is the only British player to have won the Ballon d'Or more than once. Burnham is also trending, which isn't a surprise given the fact we are waking up with a different Prime Minister to the one that we had yesterday. He's the fifth in 4 years. One tweet here points to the differences in style that we're seeing already between him and the former PM Keir Starmer. The poster describes Keir as wooden Mr. Lecton, bit harsh, while Andy Burnham ditched the lectern and breezed through his first speech yesterday without any notes. So yeah, could this be a sign of things to come with that more laid-back approach? We'll have to wait and see. And in entertainment, Shakira is trending for two very different reasons. One being that incredible performance in the World Cup final halftime show on Sunday, and the second being her reaction alongside actress Anna Taylor-Joy when Spain scored that winner. Go take a look at it. She doesn't look very pleased. Now, new figures show the number of people buying cheap cigarettes, either in the pub, from friends, or even under the counter at the newsagents, has doubled since 2023. Professor Sarah Jackson's behind the study, which was led by UCL and funded by Cancer Research UK.
6: Well, our study can't prove why this is happening, but we think there are a few plausible reasons. I think the strongest one is financial pressure. We know that smoking's become increasingly expensive and we've had a cost of living crisis. So during this, many smokers have looked for ways that they can cut down on the amount they're spending on their smoking. We've seen some people cut down or quit completely, and other people have switched from more expensive to less expensive legal products. But it might be that we're now seeing more people starting to turn to illicit sources when they've exhausted all the other options to reduce the cost. I think a concern is obviously when people are buying illegal products, they're not regulated in the same way, and it's very difficult to sort of keep track of who is being sold these products. So we've got minimum age of sale legislation in the UK, which means that under 18s can't legally be sold tobacco. But when you're looking at illicit sources, that's not necessarily the case. I think the findings do suggest a few things need to happen. We need better enforcement, so we need to continue tackling illegal tobacco sales. So including things like under-the-counter sales and informal supply networks. We also need to really crack down on retailers selling to underage customers. In our study, we also saw that up 16 and 17-year-olds were often buying from sources where they shouldn't be able to access tobacco, so not just the illicit sources. And we need to continue monitoring the trends so we have a clear idea of what's happening. I do think it's worth emphasising, though, that although we saw this doubling in the proportion who said they were buying any of their tobacco from illicit sources, this doesn't necessarily mean that the size of the illicit tobacco market has doubled. We didn't capture how often people were buying from each source or how much of their tobacco they were buying. So it could be that people were buying mainly from legal sources, but buying the odd pack here and there from illicit. Or it could be they were buying all of their tobacco from illicit. We really can't tell from our data. The best way to reduce both legal and illegal tobacco sales is to reduce smoking itself. So really, it emphasises the need for a continued investment in helping people to stop smoking.
0: Still to come, the summer holidays are now in full swing, and I'm sure kids across the country are very happy about it. Their parents, possibly not so much, thinking about how to keep them entertained for 6 whole weeks. Don't worry, we might have some suggestions.
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0: Most children are now officially on their summer holiday and probably very much enjoying that break from the classroom. I remember those days. It was great. Well, for parents, a long 6, maybe even 7 weeks stretches ahead, and the challenge of how to keep them entertained for all that time. Well, TV fitness coach Joe Wicks is here to help with a new workout to help keep kids and parents active.
2: I think one of the biggest kind of barriers for people is time, right? They think they need an hour a day, or they need loads of activity sort of plan and facilities and equipment. But actually, I've proved that actually with these exercise workouts, it's just your body weight. It's a 5-minute little window, and it's a little win. It's a small daily win. And I always say that, you know, 5 minutes is better than no minutes. So maybe you do one and you feel great and you go, I'm going to do a second. And what I'm really hoping is that parents see how much this, their children enjoy it and actually want to take part together, because then you see like this positive role modelling happening. And that would be a great way to start the day on a summer holiday, get it done for there. And then if you are more sedentary throughout the day, at least you know you've done a little bit of exercise.
0: A new poll of 2,000 parents of 4 to 11-year-olds in England actually found that 88% worry their children will be inactive during the school holiday. The free 5-minute animated fitness series, Activate, has been backed by funding from the Department of Health and Social Care. MP and former Health Secretary James Murray says even little bits of exercise can actually go a long way.
10: We know that even little bits of exercise are really important for people's health, and we want to make sure that kids get into good habits of having a little bit of exercise, because all those little bits of exercise really add up and make a real difference to people's health. So with these 5-minute videos that Joe's made, and they're good fun and they get you involved, and I've just given it a go myself and taken part, which is why I'm looking a little bit warmer than usual, it's a really good way of getting people active. And I think if kids can watch these videos over summer on the iPlayer or on CBeebies, they see how they can get active and do little exercises, which keeps them more active and healthy and gives them good habits for the future.
0: Richard Raines is from Sport Inspired. He's got some other suggestions to help kids stay active this summer.
11: To get children excited about exercising, they have to know it's going to be fun. And they have to know that when they get involved in it, they're going to be encouraged, they're going to be celebrated. It doesn't matter how talented or how skilled they are at whatever that activity is, just doing it is going to be something that everybody is going to be delighted by, and everybody is going to want to be involved in. And so actually, I know we're focusing on parents, but siblings are also just as important. And parents encouraging every opportunity for kids to go out and have fun and get involved in exercise is really important. Stuff like bike rides are obvious, frisbee, garden games and activities, whether it's a kick around with the ball, obviously football is on everyone's mind this summer, or even, you know, a little game of garden cricket, but making it fun, not just for the kids, but for the adults, so adults Don't feel just like that they have to join in, but they want to.
0: I've got to say, my favourite summer sport used to be rounders. I absolutely loved it as a kid. I still do, actually. And a couple of years ago, I even looked at joining an adults team, but it never went anywhere. So maybe maybe that's something I can revisit this summer. Now, Sir Christopher Nolan's new film, The Odyssey, is making waves at cinemas up and down the country. The film's an adaptation of one of the oldest surviving works of literature. But don't worry, although it's been nearly 3,000 years since it was written, we're not going to give you any spoilers. Here's Holly with more.
12: Ithaca's king is coming back.
13: It's the film everyone's been talking about, and judging by the box office, plenty of people have been watching it too. The Odyssey has become Sir Christopher Nolan's biggest ever opening weekend, taking more than $260 million worldwide and even beating Oppenheimer. Based on Homer's ancient Greek epic, it follows Odysseus, played by Matt Damon, on his 10-year journey home after the Trojan War, alongside a star-studded cast including Tom Holland, Anne Hathaway and Zendaya.
14: Tell me what you remember.
15: A wife, a son. We won the war.
13: Fans packed cinemas over the weekend, with screenings at London's BFI IMAX selling out. These moviegoers gave their thoughts leaving the cinema.
16: You know, it's totally anything, like, unlike anything I expected, right? I'd read the book also, so there's a certain sort of imagery you associate the film with, but then it was completely different, right? So it was a total surprise, the colours, the visuals, and of course it's film for IMAX, completely film for IMAX, right? So no black bars, nothing limited. So it was amazing. It was just, I can't find my words. I'll have to take a week to process it. So it's completely out of this world.
17: I've been preparing for this day for the past 2 weeks. I took 3 days off work just so I could prepare yesterday well and sleep early last night to get here. So usually I stay up late to work, do other things, but yesterday I slept extremely early so I could wake up early and get here.
18: I saw some guy on TikTok talking about it. He was like, guys, it's out. And I said, I need to be on that quick. Midnight and 4 a.m. sold out immediately, but 8 a.m. Skip work. Sorry, work, if you see this, my bad. Skip work to be here. And yeah, swift experience. Enjoy.
13: It's also the first feature film shot entirely using IMAX cameras, with many saying it's a film that really has to be seen on the biggest screen possible. And our own Ben from the news team was among those heading to the cinema this weekend. He told us what he thought.
19: So I saw The Odyssey over the weekend, and I saw it in IMAX, which means that it's the screen itself is much larger and taller, and it was the first film ever to be filmed entirely in IMAX, and it was really noticeable. The sense of scale was enormous, as with all of like Nolan's films, and I would say it's his best film to date. It's a pretty faithful adaptation to The Odyssey as a story. He does take a few creative liberties and changes like a few minor things, but I think, to be honest, in the grand scheme of things, they pay off and they work really nicely with the sort of message he's trying to give with the film. And the best part by far is the practical effects. He strikes a really nice balance between the mythological and the realistic, which is hard to do because it's a story grounded in like humanity, and yet it has all of these sort of fantastical elements to it. But you want those sort of creatures to be representative of things, which they very much are. So all in all, it gets a thumbs up from me, and I recommend people see it if they get the chance to this week.
0: I'm actually going to see this film tonight with a friend, so I'm really looking forward to that. Now, Frankie is back with a look at today's sports news.
3: Tributes have been paid to former England boss Kevin Keegan. He was a world-class player at Liverpool before entering into management and led the Three Lions, as well as successful stints at Southampton and Newcastle United, becoming arguably the most beloved figure in the Tyneside club's history. Here's former player Steve Clark.
20: Always heart on his sleeve. We knew as players what sort of mood he would be in emotionally, but he was very forthcoming. You could go to him with anything, football or non-football, and he'd be there to talk to you about it. He was there to help.
3: Argentina will face a FIFA investigation into the ugly scenes at the end of the World Cup final. Any player or coach involved in the fracas could face suspension, while the Argentine Football Association may be fined. Chelsea have accelerated their interest in defender Maxence Lacroix after a fresh round of talks with Crystal Palace. In other transfer news, João Gomes has joined Aston Villa from Wolves in a deal reportedly worth £38 million. And in darts, Cameron Menzies pulled off a shock, beating Luke Humphries in the first round of the Betfred World Match Play.
0: Thanks for that, Frankie. Right, that's all from us at Morning Report. I'm really looking forward to my trip to the cinema later, but after this early start, I might need to squeeze a cheeky nap in at some point to get through the nearly 3-hour film. But I have heard it's gripping, so I should be okay. Whatever you're up to today, have a good one, and we'll be back with you at the same time tomorrow.
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0: From Feature Story News in New Delhi, I'm Neha Punia. A day after police teams in India pushed back tens of thousands of protesters using force, there's significant anger on the ground. Police teams were seen firing tear gas shells and using sticks to push back protesters that were heading towards Parliament and heading back towards the main protest site in New Delhi. Abhijit Dipke, the founder of the Cockroach Janata Party, has apologized to supporters for the police action, saying, "We should have done better to protect you." The movement says it will continue to demonstrate. Ishan Garg has more.
1: Youth protesters in India who have been calling for removal of India's Education Minister Dharmendra Pradhan say that their demonstration and their protest is still not over. That's despite security officials dispersing large parts of the crowd who took to the streets of New Delhi on Monday, removing many protesters and also dismantling large parts of the stage where the protest was being held for the past 3 weeks. They say that their first priority right now is to tend to many of the young protesters and students who they say were injured by police heavy-handedness. Visuals circulating on social media showed security officials caning many protesters and also using tear gas shells to disperse the crowds. The police in New Delhi say that they have given their officials strict instructions to peacefully deal with the protesters and that they have not used force.
0: The US has launched fresh strikes on Iran as the attacks have entered their 11th day. The United States Central Command says American forces were aiming to degrade capabilities Tehran has used to threaten shipping in the Strait of Hormuz. Jagruti Dave has more of the renewed hostilities.
2: At least with Iranian officials going to Pakistan for talks, there is still some hope that diplomacy can be reactioned. But we know that the June deal has fallen through. We know that both sides have escalated, widening their targets, targeting civilian infrastructure. We've seen the price of Brent crude shooting up, and we've seen US gas prices on average $4 a gallon, which is clearly going to be sending alarm bells across the country, at least amongst the Republican Party, who are going to have to justify the continued war on Iran with the voters as they head to the campaigning for November's midterm elections.
0: New British Prime Minister Andy Burnham has named former Defence Secretary John Healey as his surprise Chancellor of the Exchequer. Burnham was officially appointed by King Charles on Monday. So
3: playing 50s, 60s, 70s, 80s, 90s, noughties, in-betweenies and teenies. It's the All Decades Decade Breakfast, only on Dodge Radio.

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0: 80s at 8. '90s at 9. Tell me why ain't nothing but a party. Tell me why ain't nothing but a mistake. Noughties at 10. I'm not gonna give up. I'm not gonna stop. I'm gonna work harder. And in-betweenies and teenies at 11. I might say something stupid. La, la, la, la. If this wasn't enough, each and every hour, we keep you up to date with the latest news, business, showbiz, sport and weather updates. 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
1: 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I will be playing you some fake news. 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And not only that, we'll play some comedy from the Bradshaws, plus some comedy music as well. 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

0: From Feature Story News in New Delhi, I'm Neha Punia. A day after police teams in India pushed back tens of thousands of protesters using force, there's significant anger on the ground. Police teams were seen firing tear gas shells and using sticks to push back protesters that were heading towards Parliament and heading back towards the main protest site in New Delhi. Abhijit Dipke, the founder of the Cockroach Janata Party, has apologized to supporters for the police action, saying, "We should have done better to protect you." The movement says it will continue to demonstrate. Ishan Garg has more.
1: Youth protesters in India who have been calling for removal of India's Education Minister Dharmendra Pradhan say that their demonstration and their protest is still not over. That's despite security officials dispersing large parts of the crowd who took to the streets of New Delhi on Monday, removing many protesters and also dismantling large parts of the stage where the protest was being held for the past 3 weeks. They say that their first priority right now is to tend to many of the young protesters and students who they say were injured by police heavy-handedness. Visuals circulating on social media showed security officials caning many protesters and also using tear gas shells to disperse the crowds. The police in New Delhi say that they have given their officials strict instructions to peacefully deal with the protesters and that they have not used force.
0: The US has launched fresh strikes on Iran as the attacks have entered their 11th day. The United States Central Command says American forces were aiming to degrade capabilities Tehran has used to threaten shipping in the Strait of Hormuz. Jagruthi Dave has more of the renewed hostilities.
2: At least with Iranian officials going to Pakistan for talks, there is still some hope that diplomacy can be reactioned. But we know that the June deal has fallen through. We know that both sides have escalated, widening their targets, targeting civilian infrastructure. We've seen the price of Brent crude shooting up, and we've seen US gas prices on average $4 a gallon, which is clearly going to be sending alarm bells across the country, at least amongst the Republican Party, who are going to have to justify the continued war on Iran with the voters as they head to the campaigning for November's midterm elections.
0: New British Prime Minister Andy Burnham has named former Defence Secretary John Healey as his surprise Chancellor of the Exchequer. Burnham was officially appointed by King Charles on Monday, succeeding Sir Keir Starmer. Simon Marks is more.
3: So Mr. Burnham arrives in power, Mr. Affability, but he doesn't have a mandate. And the question here tonight is, how soon might he call an election? He would be, I think, ill-advised to do it right now, because if an election were held right now, scores of those Labour members of Parliament that are relying on him would lose their seats. Two candidates from the hard right Reform UK party.
4: 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It's the all-decades decade breakfast. 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

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Wanting to let you guys know that Wes's Musical Meltdown can be heard on Dodge Radio every Thursday, 10 p.m. UK, 5 p.m. East. 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

0: Christian. 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

let's get the party started. See you at the bar, you was hardly talking. That's when I knew that your heart was scarring. Friends to lovers need a part to star in. Like, wait, babe, let me

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money, that's not a red flag. Bitch, that's a siren, dummy. Wedding of the year, pink dress, pink pimp sex. Pretty bitch with a dip set. Had to lock him down like a quick set. With my nigga, every day is Christmas. I could give a fuck what a bitch said. Mind your business. This big ass ring on my finger. Bitch, I ain't never ever

0: From Feature Story News in Paris, I'm Ross Cullen. The United States has launched strikes on Iran for a 10th consecutive night as the two sides continue to contest control of the Strait of Hormuz. Iran's Revolutionary Guard said it struck back against what it describes as Amazon's central data infrastructure in Bahrain with cruise missiles in retaliation for American attacks on the Dhirkhovane nuclear power plant in southwestern Iran. Pakistan is hosting Iran's interior minister for talks aimed at salvaging a collapsed memorandum of understanding between Washington and Tehran. Iran's foreign ministry says diplomatic exchanges with the US through mediators are continuing despite the escalation. Hira Mustafa has more.
1: Officials say the visit goes beyond bilateral ties, with discussions expected to focus on keeping diplomatic channels open and preventing further military escalation between the US and Iran. Iskander Momeni has already met Pakistan's interior minister Mohsin Naqvi, who expressed hope that the talks with the Iranian delegation would yield good news, signaling continued efforts to resolve the crisis through dialogue. Later, he is also scheduled to meet with the Pakistan's Prime Minister Shehbaz Sharif and the Chief of Defence Forces Asim Munir.
0: New UK Prime Minister Andy Burnham says he will remove sales tax from domestic electricity bills this winter in his first major policy announcement in the role since replacing Keir Starmer on Monday. The government says the move will be funded by scrapping a digital ID programme. It will apply to households in England, Scotland and Wales from October. Head of financial analysis at AJ Bell, Danny Hewson, says the savings will be modest.
2: About 42 quid a year, or around £3.50 a month, for that average dual fuel price cap amount used. So not big changes. So when he came in and said, you know, we're going to make big changes to how people feel, is this all or is there more to come? There's been a lot of talk about maybe looking at those frozen tax thresholds. That would certainly make a big difference to a lot of people who've been pushed into paying tax for the first time.
0: India's youth-led so-called cockroach movement said on Tuesday it would continue its anti-government protests but will not march again. It comes after a rally on Monday turned violent as scores of supporters were injured in clashes with police who tried to stop their march on Parliament. Ishan Garg reports from New Delhi.
3: Youth protesters in India who have been calling for removal of India's Education Minister Dharmendra Pradhan say that their demonstration and their protest is still not over. That's despite security officials dispersing large parts of the crowd who took to the streets of New Delhi on Monday, removing many protesters and also dismantling large parts of the stage where the protest was being held for the past 3 weeks. They say that their first priority right now is to tend to many of the young protesters and students who they say were injured by police heavy-handedness.
0: From bureaus worldwide, this is FSN.
4: With FSN Spotlight, I'm Simon Marks, looking today at the extraordinary success of Christopher Nolan's new IMAX film, The Odyssey. It opened this weekend and generated a staggering $264 million globally. The film is, of course, based on Homer's epic poem and has sparked huge public interest in the original work. Jennifer Saint is a novelist who has published several best-selling feminist retellings of Homer's epic story.
5: I mean, I think it struck such a chord because it's such great source material. You know, the Odyssey is a poem that has been captivating people for over 2,500 years. I think it's really worth remembering that although kind of we might come to the Odyssey now, well, before this movie, we might have come to it through reading it in its written form, but actually the Odyssey originated as oral poetry. This was something that would have been performed 2,500 years ago in the 8th century BCE. This was something that people would gather around and they would listen to. So it has always been something that has been a communal experience, an immersive experience. So I think it seems really fitting now that one of the great directors of our time has taken it on and created that experience for an audience in 2026.
4: The film is the first feature shot entirely with IMAX cameras, which created a huge technical challenge for the production team and for the actors, including Matt Damon, Robert Pattinson, Anne Hathaway, Tom Holland and Lupita Nyong'o, among many others. With FSN Spotlight, I'm Simon Marks.
0: And now, another look at the top stories. The United States has launched strikes on Iran for a 10th consecutive night as the two sides continue to contest control of the Strait of Hormuz. Iran says it has struck US infrastructure and military sites in Bahrain and Kuwait in response. And the UK's new Prime Minister, Andy Burnham, is making his first policy announcements and holding a cabinet meeting after taking over from former Premier Keir Starmer on Monday. That's the latest Feature Story News. This is Ross Cullen reporting from Paris.
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1: No! 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
1: Shit, I love Guac, though. Zuwak, because I'm a bit Z. You hear me? You know what I'm saying? Shout out to Gucci. I think I'm my dad. No, I was just
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1: Timbo.

Well, now, we call this the act of mating. But there are several other very important differences between human beings and animals that you should know about.

0: From Feature Story News in Paris, I'm Ross Cullen. The United States has launched strikes on Iran for a 10th consecutive night as the two sides continue to contest control of the Strait of Hormuz. Iran's Revolutionary Guard said it struck back against what it describes as Amazon's central data infrastructure in Bahrain with cruise missiles in retaliation for American attacks on the Dhirkhovein nuclear power plant in southwestern Iran. Pakistan is hosting Iran's interior minister for talks aimed at salvaging a collapsed memorandum of understanding between Washington and Tehran. Iran's foreign ministry says diplomatic exchanges with the US through mediators are continuing despite the escalation. Hira Mustafa has more.
1: Officials say the visit goes beyond bilateral ties, with discussions expected to focus on keeping diplomatic channels open and preventing further military escalation between the US and Iran. Iskander Momeni has already met Pakistan's interior minister Mohsin Naqvi, who expressed hope that the talks with the Iranian delegation would yield good news, signaling continued efforts to resolve the crisis through dialogue. Later, he is also scheduled to meet with the Pakistan's Prime Minister Shehbaz Sharif and the Chief of Defence Forces Asim Munir.
0: New UK Prime Minister Andy Burnham says he will remove sales tax from domestic electricity bills this winter in his first major policy announcement in the role since replacing Keir Starmer on Monday. The government says the move will be funded by scrapping a digital ID programme. It will apply to households in England, Scotland and Wales from October. Head of financial analysis at AJ Bell, Danny Hewson, says the savings will be modest.
2: About 42 quid a year, or around £3.50 a month, for that average dual fuel price cap amount used. So not big changes. So when he came in and said, you know, we're going to make big changes to how people feel, is this all or is there more to come? There's been a lot of talk about maybe looking at those frozen tax thresholds. That would certainly make a big difference to a lot of people who've been pushed into paying tax for the first time.
0: India's youth-led so-called cockroach movement said on Tuesday it would continue its anti-government protests but will not march again. It comes after a rally on Monday turned violent as scores of supporters were injured in clashes with police who tried to stop their march on Parliament. Ishan Garg reports from New Delhi.
3: Youth protesters in India who have been calling for removal of India's Education Minister Dharmendra Pradhan say that their demonstration and their protest is still not over. That's despite security officials dispersing large parts of the crowd who took to the streets of New Delhi on Monday, removing many protesters and also dismantling large parts of the stage where the protest was being held for the past 3 weeks. They say that their first priority right now is to tend to many of the young protesters and students who they say were injured by police heavy-handedness.
0: From bureaus worldwide, this is FSN.
4: With FSN Spotlight, I'm Simon Marks, looking today at the extraordinary success of Christopher Nolan's new IMAX film, The Odyssey. It opened this weekend and generated a staggering $264 million globally. The film is, of course, based on Homer's epic poem and has sparked huge public interest in the original work. Jennifer Saint is a novelist who has published several best-selling feminist retellings of Homer's epic story.
5: I mean, I think it struck such a chord because it's such great source material. You know, the Odyssey is a poem that has been captivating people for over 2,500 years. I think it's really worth remembering that although kind of we might come to the Odyssey now, well, before this movie, we might have come to it through reading it in its written form. But actually, the Odyssey originated as oral poetry. This was something that would have been performed 2,500 years ago in the 8th century BCE. This was something that people would gather around and they would listen to. So it has always been something that has been a communal experience, an immersive experience. So I think it seems really fitting now that one of the great directors of our time has taken it on and created that experience for an audience in 2026.
4: The film is the first feature shot entirely with IMAX cameras, which created a huge technical challenge for the production team and for the actors, including Matt Damon, Robert Pattinson, Anne Hathaway, Tom Holland and Lupita Nyong'o, among many others. With FSN Spotlight, I'm Simon Marks.
0: And now, another look at the top stories. The United States has launched strikes on Iran for a 10th consecutive night as the two sides continue to contest control of the Strait of Hormuz. Iran says it has struck US infrastructure and military sites in Bahrain and Kuwait in response. And the UK's new Prime Minister, Andy Burnham, is making his first policy announcements and holding a cabinet meeting after taking over from former Premier Keir Starmer on Monday. That's the latest feature story news. This is Ross Cullen reporting from Paris.
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0: From Feature Story News in Paris, I'm Ross Cullen. The United States has launched strikes on Iran for a 10th consecutive night as the two sides continue to contest control of the Strait of Hormuz. Iran's Revolutionary Guard said it struck back against what it describes as Amazon's central data infrastructure in Bahrain with cruise missiles in retaliation for American attacks on the Darkovane nuclear power plant in southwestern Iran. Pakistan is hosting Iran's interior minister for talks aimed at salvaging a collapsed memorandum of understanding between Washington and Tehran. Iran's foreign ministry says diplomatic exchanges with the US through mediators are continuing despite the escalation. Hira Mustafa has more.
1: Officials say the visit goes beyond bilateral ties, with discussions expected to focus on keeping diplomatic channels open and preventing further military escalation between the US and Iran. Iskander Momeni has already met Pakistan's interior minister Mohsin Naqvi, who expressed hope that the talks with the Iranian delegation would yield good news, signaling continued efforts to resolve the crisis through dialogue. Later, he is also scheduled to meet with the Pakistan's Prime Minister Shehbaz Sharif and the Chief of Defence Forces Asim Munir.
0: New UK Prime Minister Andy Burnham says he will remove sales tax from domestic electricity bills this winter in his first major policy announcement in the role since replacing Keir Starmer on Monday. The government says the move will be funded by scrapping a digital ID programme. It will apply to households in England, Scotland and Wales from October. Head of financial analysis at AJ Bell, Danny Hewson, says the savings will be modest.
2: About 42 quid a year, or around £3.50 a month, for that average dual fuel price cap amount used. So not big changes. So when he came in and said, you know, we're going to make big changes to how people feel, is this all or is there more to come? There's been a lot of talk about maybe looking at those frozen tax thresholds. That would certainly make a big difference to a lot of people who've been pushed into paying tax for the first time.
0: India's youth-led so-called cockroach movement said on Tuesday it would continue its anti-government protests but will not march again. It comes after a rally on Monday turned violent as scores of supporters were injured in clashes with police who tried to stop their march on Parliament. Ishan Garg reports from New Delhi.
3: Youth protesters in India who have been calling for removal of India's Education Minister Dharmendra Pradhan say that their demonstration and their protest is still not over. That's despite security officials dispersing large parts of the crowd who took to the streets of New Delhi on Monday, removing many protesters and also dismantling large parts of the stage where the protest was being held for the past 3 weeks. They say that their first priority right now is to tend to many of the young protesters and students who they say were injured by police heavy-handedness.
0: That's the latest Feature Story News. This is Ross Cullen reporting from Paris.
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That maybe...

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0: don't know if this makes sense, but you're my hallelujah. Give me a time and place, I rendezvous it, I fly to it, I beat you there. Girl, you know I got you, us, trust. A couple things I can't spell without you. Now we on top of the world, cause that's just how we do. Used to tell me sky's the limit, now the sky's our point of view. Man, we stepping out like, whoa,
1: oh God.
0: Cameras point and shoot. Ask me what's my best side, I stand back and point at you. You, the one that I argue with. Feel like I need a new girl to be bothered with. But the grass ain't always greener on the other side.

0: From Feature Story News in Brussels, I'm William Denslow. Iran's Revolutionary Guard says it struck targets in Bahrain in retaliation for American attacks. The US has hit Iran for 10 consecutive nights as President Trump vows retaliation for the deaths of US soldiers. Iran's foreign ministry says diplomatic exchanges with the US through mediators are continuing despite the escalation. From Islamabad, Hira Mustafa reports.
1: Officials say the visit goes beyond bilateral ties, with discussions expected to focus on keeping diplomatic channels open and preventing further military escalation between the US and Iran. Iskander Momani has already met Pakistan's Interior Minister Mohsen Naqvi, who expressed hope that the talks with the Iranian delegation would yield good news, signaling continued efforts to resolve the crisis through dialogue. Later, he is also scheduled to meet with Pakistan's Prime Minister Shehbaz Sharif and the Chief of Defence Forces Asim Munir.
0: The Saudi-led military coalition in Yemen says it's taken measures to protect Red Sea shipping after the Houthi movement declared an immediate naval blockade on the kingdom. Jagruti Dave, reporting from Washington, says the Houthi blockade declaration will force the White House to decide whether to seek escalation or a diplomatic resolution.
2: The president is fond of making these deadlines, saying to Iran, saying if you do not comply by this time, then we will escalate. So this new development, this new front with a potential Houthi blockade, I think it will concentrate minds in Washington as to what they do, whether which pressure outwins the other, the pressure to escalate or to de-escalate.
0: New UK Prime Minister Andy Burnham says he'll scrap VAT from domestic electricity bills this winter in his first major policy announcement in the role. The government says the move will be funded by scrapping a digital ID programme. It'll apply to households in England, Scotland and Wales from October. Head of financial analysis at AJ Bell, Danny Hewson, says the savings will be modest.
3: About 42 quid a year, or around £3.50 a month, for that average dual fuel price cap amount used. So not big changes. So when he came in and said, you know, we're going to make big changes to how people feel, is this all or is there more to come? There's been a lot of talk about maybe looking at those frozen tax thresholds. That would certainly make a big difference to a lot of people who've been pushed into paying tax for the first time.
0: Indian Prime Minister Narendra Modi's government has held its first talks with leaders of the youth-led Cockroach Janta Party protest movement, but made no commitments on the demonstrators' demands. The protesters are calling for the education minister's resignation over exam paper leaks. And Washington's imposed a 50% duty on a range of Canadian goods. The Trump administration says it's retaliation for the unequal treatment of US dairy, alcohol, and cars.
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0: Hi, Mike Todd here, the Todd Father, bringing you the best in new music, as well as playing banging tunes from Bowie to Roxy Music, Sex Pistols to The Clash. 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I'd love to start a fire.
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0: From Feature Story News in Brussels, I'm William Denslow. Iran's Revolutionary Guard says it struck targets in Bahrain in retaliation for American attacks. The US has hit Iran for 10 consecutive nights as President Trump vows retaliation for the deaths of US soldiers. Iran's foreign ministry says diplomatic exchanges with the US through mediators are continuing despite the escalation. From Islamabad, Hira Mustafa reports.
1: Officials say the visit goes beyond bilateral ties, with discussions expected to focus on keeping diplomatic channels open and preventing further military escalation between the US and Iran. Iskander Momeni has already met Pakistan's Interior Minister Mohsin Naqvi, who expressed hope that the talks with the Iranian delegation would yield good news, signaling continued efforts to resolve the crisis through dialogue. Later, he is also scheduled to meet with Pakistan's Prime Minister Shahbaz Sharif and the Chief of Defence Forces Asim Munir.
0: The Saudi-led military coalition in Yemen says it's taken measures to protect Red Sea shipping after the Houthi movement declared an immediate naval blockade on the kingdom. Jagruti Dave reporting from Washington says the Houthi blockade declaration will force the White House to decide whether to seek escalation or a diplomatic resolution.
2: The president is fond of making these deadlines, saying to Iran, saying if you do not comply by this time, then we will escalate. So this new development, this new front with a potential Houthi blockade, I think it will concentrate minds in Washington as to what they do, whether which pressure outwins the other, the pressure to escalate or to de-escalate.
0: New UK Prime Minister Andy Burnham says he'll scrap VAT from domestic electricity bills this winter in his first major policy announcement in the role. The government says the move will be funded by scrapping a digital ID programme. It'll apply to households in England, Scotland and Wales from October. Head of Financial Analysis at AJ Bell, Danny Hewson, says the savings will be modest.
3: About 42 quid a year, or around £3.50 a month, for that average dual fuel price cap amount used. So not big changes. So when he came in and said, you know, we're going to make big changes to how people feel, is this all or is there more to come? There's been a lot of talk about maybe looking at those frozen tax thresholds. That would certainly make a big difference to a lot of people who've been pushed into paying tax for the first time.
0: Indian Prime Minister Narendra Modi's government has held its first talks with leaders of the youth-led Cockroach Janta Party protest movement, but made no commitments on the demonstrators' demands. The protesters are calling for the education minister's resignation over exam paper leaks. And Washington's imposed a 50% duty on a range of Canadian goods. The Trump administration says it's retaliation for the unequal treatment of US dairy, alcohol, and cars.
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Find our contact info over there. I will be playing you some fake news. We'll also play the UK number one. And not only that, we'll play some comedy from the Bradshaws, plus some comedy music as well. 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
1: I'm not gonna lie, I'm getting mad right now. What's he talking about? Like, banging and soul and all. What are you talking about?
2: Oh, man, this is just lyrics, bro.
3: Easy.
1: Talking up to other fucking bagwains, yo. Fucking bagway, you fucking pussy. Is that mad, though? Ask that man, I was a fucking bagway. Is that mad, though? Come on, man, do your research.

0: From Feature Story News in Brussels, I'm William Denslow. Iran's Revolutionary Guard says it struck targets in Bahrain in retaliation for American attacks. The US has hit Iran for 10 consecutive nights as President Trump vows retaliation for the deaths of US soldiers. Iran's foreign ministry says diplomatic exchanges with the US through mediators are continuing despite the escalation. From Islamabad, Hira Mustafa reports.
1: Officials say the visit goes beyond bilateral ties, with discussions expected to focus on keeping diplomatic channels open and preventing further military escalation between the US and Iran. Iskander Momani has already met Pakistan's Interior Minister Mohsen Naqvi, who expressed hope that the talks with the Iranian delegation would yield good news, signalling continued efforts to resolve the crisis through dialogue. Later, he is also scheduled to meet with Pakistan's Prime Minister Shehbaz Sharif and the Chief of Defence Forces Asim Munir.
0: The Saudi-led military coalition in Yemen says it's taken measures to protect Red Sea shipping after the Houthi movement declared an immediate naval blockade on the kingdom. Jagruti Dave, reporting from Washington, says the Houthi blockade declaration will force the White House to decide whether to seek escalation or a diplomatic resolution.
2: The president is fond of making these deadlines, saying to Iran, saying if you do not comply by this time, then we will escalate. So this new development, this new front with a potential Houthi blockade, I think it will concentrate minds in Washington as to what they do, whether which pressure outwins the other, the pressure to escalate or to de-escalate.
0: New UK Prime Minister Andy Burnham says he'll scrap VAT from domestic electricity bills this winter in his first major policy announcement in the role. The government says the move will be funded by scrapping a digital ID programme. It'll apply to households in England, Scotland and Wales from October. Head of financial analysis at AJ Bell, Danny Hewson, says the savings will be modest.
3: About £42 a year, or around £3.50 a month, for that average dual fuel price cap amount used. So not big changes. So when he came in and said, you know, we're going to make big changes to how people feel, is this all or is there more to come? There's been a lot of talk about maybe looking at those frozen tax thresholds. That would certainly make a big difference to a lot of people who've been pushed into paying tax for the first time.
0: Indian Prime Minister Narendra Modi's government has held its first talks with leaders of the youth-led Cockroach Janta Party protest movement, but made no commitments on the demonstrators' demands. The protesters are calling for the education minister's resignation over exam paper leaks. And Washington's imposed a 50% duty on a range of Canadian goods. The Trump administration says it's retaliation for the unequal treatment of US dairy, alcohol, and cars.
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0: Hey, what's up? 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A broadcast that we like to call Hot Hits with Hunter. 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

0: Chop chop, everyone. Squadron leader speaking. Shoulders back, ice front, and good evening to you all. Now, forget the government public service announcement. The only thing you should be listening to is the Reverend, the very Reverend, Spiky Mike. He's live on Dodge Radio, tally-hoing from the Love Shack in Gisborough. He's kicking up the alternative 80s, 8 till 10 on a Tuesday night. Tune in, or there may well be consequences. Squadron leader, over and out.
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2: 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Enjoy!

the world and enjoy the music. I'm Zongo Newkirk here. Welcome to Ear Bleeding Mayhem. 2 hours of non-stop rock and metal just to make your ears bleed. How's everybody doing on this lovely Tuesday afternoon? I hope that you all have had a great weekend, as I missed all of you. But without further ado, we're gonna dibble and dabble into the new Nickelback single that came out. And we're also going to play some other great hits as well here on this show. It's going to be some ear-bleeding throwdown. And we're going to also play some other artists as well alongside of that. But without further ado, Nickelback is actually set to release a brand new album, Anything Under the Sun, that's set to be released in October of this year, and I definitely am stoked about that record. I am very, very excited about that. But coming up, without further ado, if you want to get in contact with me, just simply go to WhatsApp, type in Dodge Radio, and a DJ and an admin will approve you over there. Or if you want to interact with my socials, simply go to Twitter and type in at Shazion with two N's. Or if you want to interact with me on Facebook Messenger or Facebook, just simply type in Zion Newkirk. Or if you want an even better approach, just simply interact with me by my personal email. Or if you have my personal number, you can reach me over there. And also, requests will be definitely in the show by McKenna and Nicole, my lovely two contestants of the show, who's always giving me some great suggestions. Well, Nicole's the main one who normally gives me suggestions anyhow. But every now and again, McKenna will give me one as well. But hey, it's all good. Coming up, we got A Night in Texas, Metastatic Misery, right here on Dodge Radio. I'm Zogon Newkirk here. You're listening to Ear Bleeding Mayhem. Here's Metastatic Misery by A Night in Texas, right here on Dodge Radio. 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

Dodge Radio, Dodge the World, and enjoy the music. That was Hearts Burst Into Fire, requested by Nicole, by Bullet for My Valentine, wrapping up that set. I haven't played them in a long, long time on my show. It's been a few years since I've played them. Believe it though, that Bullet for My Valentine has been around for 21 years as today. Wow, that is surprising. That band's been around for God knows how long now. And kicking off the first round of requests, we've heard Between Angels and Insects by Papa Roach, requested by McKenna, wrapping off that set of requests and kicking things off. You heard a Night in Texas with Metastatic Misery. Coming up, we got a really good one here though. We got, taken from the Sanctuary album that came out earlier this year. I can't believe it's been a month since that album has been out, but it's been one of my personal favorites that I've actually enjoyed all year, well, mostly throughout this year alone. They came out with their album, Sanctuary. Evanescence with Self-Destruct, right here on Dodger Radio. If you want to get in contact with me, just simply go to dodgeradio.net, or not dodgeradio.net, I'm sorry. In order for you to get in contact with me, just simply go to the WhatsApp, type in Dodge Radio, and a DJ and an admin will approve you over there. Or if you got my personal socials, you can hit me up at Zion Newkirk on Facebook, at Shazion, or at Shazion with two N's on Twitter. Or if you have my personal number or my email, you can hit me up over there as well. Coming up here, coming up here is Self-Destruct by Evanescence on Dodge Radio. 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I'm Zion Newkirk here. Dodge the world and enjoy the music.

was Nickelback with Rattle the Cage, wrapping up that set as they're preparing for their brand new album, Anything Under the Sun. Oh man, that's gonna be a really great album. I am definitely am looking forward to what they may have going on. Such great releases that are coming out this year alone, and I'm very, very stoked about that. Like, I'm very, very proud of the releases that are coming out of this year alone. Like, 2026 has been a great release year alone. But coming up, I got some Pantera for you. With Death Rattle, taken from their Reinventing the Steel CD. To get in contact with me, just simply go to Dodge Radio on WhatsApp. Or if you have my personal number, you can contact me over there. 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Or you could follow me on Twitter by simply going to Twitter and then typing in at Chazion with two N's. This is Ear Bleeding Mayhem. I'm Zygon Newkirk. Here's a Death Rattle by Pantera on Dodge Radio. Dodge the world.

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Well, here at Dodge Radio, we are all about providing a great variety of music, and the Dodge Radio Decade Breakfast is no exception. Monday through to Friday, you can hear the 50s at 5. Yeah.

0: 80s at 8. '90s at 9. Tell me why ain't nothing but a party. Tell me why ain't nothing but a mistake. Noughties at 10. I'm not gonna give up. I'm not gonna tower. I'm gonna work harder. And in-betweenies and teenies at 11. I might say something stupid. La, la, la, la. If this wasn't enough, each and every hour we keep you up to date with the latest news, business, showbiz, sport and weather updates. Dodge Radio, dodge the world, enjoy breakfast, because it's the most important meal of the day, so they say.
1: Dodge Radio, dodge the world and enjoy the music. Welcome to the second hour, slash the final hour of Ear Bleeding Mayhem. Before we headed off to break, you heard Sleep Theory with My Heart. Wrapping up the previous set. But without further ado, we have a really great band that I actually do enjoy listening to from time to time. Quite a really good one that I actually really do enjoy quite a bit. This next track we're going to play is from their

been around for quite some time now. So, without further ado, there's a club called Eden. But there's also a garden. You could think of that is based off of Eden, a lady. But without further ado, we got some sleep token for you with Eden, with Take Me Back to Eden, taken from their third album, Take Me Back from Eden. If you want to get in contact with me, simply go to WhatsApp, find my Facebook, find my Twitter. Find me wherever you possibly can and interact with me over there. Dodge Radio. Dodge the world and enjoy the music. Here's Sleep Token with Take Me Back to Eden. 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I'm Zion Newkirk. Dodge Radio. Dodge the world. And enjoy the music. And keep ear bleeding.

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1: 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That was Forsaken by Sledgevalk. Wrapping up that set. And coming up, we got a request from Nicole with Lacuna Coil with Spellbound right here on Ear Bleeding Mayhem. I'm Zion Newkirk. You're listening to Ear Bleeding Mayhem. Dodge Radio, Dodge the World, and enjoy the music and keep ear bleeding. 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
1: Resurrection is for those who didn't get it right.

Dodge Radio, Dodge the World and Enjoy the Music. That was Lone Ashore with Harvest Realms wrapping up that set. And coming up in about maybe 5 minutes. Yeah, in about 6 minutes or so, 6 to 5 minutes, we got my man Spiky Mike with Kick It with the Alternative 80s. Yeah, he's got some great 80s stuff. I recommend his show and go check that out. See what he may got going on his show. But before we close out, I think either Z-Man or Tara is supposed to be joining in for the Retro Arcade. I think it's either going to be Tara for this week or Z-Man. I don't know. Or not for the Retro Arcade. I'm sorry. For the Jess Mess. Stick around for next Friday as I will cover for Z-Man for the Retro Arcade. Right here on Dodge Radio, Dodge the World and Enjoy the Music. I'm Zion Newkirk. But coming up, here's Head PE with PCH. Closing out the show. Right here on Dodge Radio, Dodge the World and Enjoy the Music. I'm Zion Newkirk. You're listening to Ear Bleeding Mayhem. I will catch you all next week. Same place, same time.

0: From Feature Story News in New York, I'm Mitch McCann. Iran's interior minister has been in Islamabad on Tuesday for talks with Pakistan's prime minister and army chief as diplomats try to revive the collapsed interim agreement between the US and Iran. The Islamabad memorandum fell apart after Iran suspended its commitments, and fighting between the two countries has now raged for 10 consecutive days, including a fresh Iranian attack on a tanker in the Strait of Hormuz. The critical shipping lane has been closed again since hostilities resumed. Hira Mustafa has more from Islamabad.
1: What we are hearing online from different reports is that Iran is pushing for a 10-day ceasefire plan. And why it's pushing for a 10-day ceasefire plan is that the Iranians want to resolve the crisis with regards to the Strait of Hormuz, which is a critical waterway. A majority of the shipping takes place through this critical water route.
0: The Sudanese army says it shot down a Chinese-made FH-95 drone, the third time it's intercepted the long-range platform this month, as the war between the military and the rapid support forces continues to devastate the country. The United Nations says more than 13 million people have been displaced by the conflict, and the World Food Programme warns that funding shortages have halved aid deliveries to those in need. The army is demanding that the RSF withdraw from all cities it controls as a precondition for a US proposed 90-day truce. Naba Mohideen reports from Khartoum.
2: Famine has been declared in parts of Sudan, including North Darfur and other five localities, and the United Nations, among other agencies, different UN humanitarian agencies are warning that other parts could face the same risk of famine and food insecurity. Not only the famine, but also insecurity, funding gaps, and also shortages and damaged infrastructure are preventing aid delivery for millions of people.
0: A Greek-American couple had been stabbed near the Acropolis in Athens in what Greek police describe as a random knife attack. The 53-year-old man suffered serious arm wounds requiring a tourniquet, while his 48-year-old wife suffered lighter injuries to her leg. Neither is said to be in a life-threatening condition. A 60-year-old Greek man has been detained at the scene and is due to appear before a prosecutor later on Tuesday. Stuart Smith reports from London.
3: Greek-American couple have been stabbed outside the ancient archaeological site of the Acropolis near Athens in Greece. The tourists were on holiday, according to eyewitnesses, when they were approached by a man brandishing a knife who had already been shouting at tourists, and it seems that he stabbed this couple, a Greek-American couple.
0: From bureaus worldwide.

0: From retro to electro and everything in between, this is Dodge Radio. 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
1: Are you sure you did this, Blackadder?
2: Of course I'm sure.
1: I'm afraid I don't believe you.
3: How dare you, darling? No, I can't let that slur pass. What possible, low, suspicious, slanderous reason could this office boy have for thinking that I didn't paint the picture?
1: Well, three reasons, as a matter of fact. Firstly, you're in it.
3: It's a self-portrait.
1: Secondly, you told us you couldn't paint.
3: Well, one doesn't like to blow one's own trumpet.
1: Permission?
3: Denied.
1: And thirdly, it's signed George.
3: Well spotted. But not signed George, dedicated to George. King George. Gentlemen, the king.
4: The king!
3: Where?
5: Bravo, Blackadder. I have absolutely no hesitation in appointing you our official regimental artist. You're a damn fine chap, not a pin-pushing, desk-sucking blotter-jotter like Darling here. Eh, darling?
1: No, sir.
5: No, sir.

0: Harry.
1: Paul Baggins.
0: And Baggins.
2: Good evening. Welcome to the show. The Big Town, The Big Dish, 1986. Thank you to Zion Newkirk. You've got me till 10 p.m. tonight. Enjoy. Wakey, wakey.

Welcome to the show, the Reverend Spiky Mike, live from the Love Shack in Gisborough. That was the brilliant Big Dish from The Big Town from the album Satellites. Thank you to Zion Newkirk. Good evening to the following people. Good evening, Squadron Leader and a Million Bows. Good evening to my Lee. How are you doing, Lee? Hope you're well. Good evening to Dancing Dave, Andy X, Yamahoto Kato from Tokyo, Japan. Good evening to Brian Gent. Good evening to Claire and Scott in the Hounds Bar. Good evening to Jimmy Nail. Oh, I might play some Jimmy Nail later. Good evening to Winnie. Oh, yes, Winnie from a brilliant place in... my brain's gone. Good evening to Winnie anyway. She has a shop anyway, and we're going to mention her shop a little bit later as well. Good evening to you, Winnie. Hope you're well. Good evening to... was it in Kendall? Kendall, that was it. My brain's going... Well, it is a Tuesday night. It's very hot in a love shack. Andy X, good evening to you. Timmy Timbo, good evening to you. Also, good evening to Mark Taylor, counting all that bloody money. Good evening to you all on this fine, bloody fine Tuesday night. This is the day of the new Prime Minister, Mr. Andy Burnham, who's Prime Minister of the UK. It's a bit of a rock star, what's going on there. A bit strange. Anyway, this is the day, 1982.

The brilliant, the on a Tuesday night. This is the day when Andy Byrne and the rock star took his position in the UK government. Well, this is Billy Joel. It's still rock and roll to me on a Tuesday.

0: more to me.
1: Still rock and roll to me. Well, this is All Gone from the new one. This is Chris Rea's new single. Well, it's not his new single. It was out back in the 70s. Enjoy. Mr. Chris Rea, All Gone. About the Northeast and about what happened with our heritage. It's all gone. All gone. All gone. Andy Burnham, I bring it back. Come on, Andy. Bring it back.

The brilliant Chris here on a Tuesday night. Right, come on, mate, get yourself right. I went to Kendal to see Jimmy Nail with squadron leader Miley, and we met this lovely lady called Winnie. Anyway, Winnie, this is your I Love Me Most. It's Kendal. It's a shop on Finkel Street in Kendal, and she's absolutely balmy. Get yourself there. It's women's clothing shop. It's absolutely brilliant. 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In Kendal. Name's Winnie. This is the Brilliant Human League from 1981. A track called Don't You Want Me, Baby? Well, do you? Come on, prove it.

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0: 8 till 10.
2: We're brilliant. Big Dish. Wishing Time from the album Satellites 1989. Enjoy.

0: The Reverend Spiky Mike live from the Love Shack on Tuesday. It's 2029 on this fine Tuesday night. Well, my darlings, all I can say is we need to know what the word of the day is. Going to do that in a minute. But until then, check this out. Well, it's that time of the day where we do two trivia questions. Well, one trivia question from the 80s on Dodge Radio. Which actor, famous for his role in Grease, starred opposite Kirsty Alley in the 1989 rom-com Look Who's Talking? I shall tell you right after the word of the day.
1: The word of the day is bitch whistle. A person who summons drama purely through their presence. 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

0: and there were already two arguments and crying in the toilets. 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
1: What a bitch whistle. 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Hope so. Glittering prize. Simple minds.

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1: The Brilliant Simple Minds on a Tuesday night. Glittering prize. We have plenty of prizes in the Love Shack. This is Dodge Radio. Dodge the world. Enjoy the music, as it says on the commercial. Well, my darlings, 1986 is the time of the year. It is the brilliant Flaming Mussolini's, their second single off their album, which was called Watching the Film. This is the brilliant My Cleopatra. Enjoy the words and the song.

The brilliant Flaming Mussolini's on a Tuesday night. Okay, 1983, and this Dave Bowie song that we all remember. I think this was videoed somewhere in Australia. This is called Let's Dance.

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0: We certainly do. We try to anyway. Okay, it's 1987, and this is a band with my name featured in the title, Hall and Oates. Quite like this song. Pretty smooth for a Tuesday, but I do like it. This is the brilliant track called Out of Touch. Love it.

The brilliant Hall & Oates, Out of Touch on a Tuesday. We're certainly not Out of Touch on Tuesday. My God, it's a gorgeous night here in the Love Shack. And Katia is with me as normal, and she is just sniffing about as she normally does. What a great, great cat that cat is. By the way, some people think she's a Russian

prostitute, Katia. She's not. She may be a prostitute, but she's still a cat. Hey! Anyway, this is all about Running for Home. This is 1979, and it's by the brilliant local band called Lindisfarne. Going to play something by Prefab Sprout after this. Okay, let's run for home on a Tuesday.

The brilliant Lindisfarne on this fine Tuesday night. Ooh, why? Okay, from one local band to another, that band were from the Gateshead sort of Newcastle area, and this next band are from Langley Park, which is near Durham, which is not too far away from Gateshead and Newcastle. Anyway, the album was called Steve McQueen, one of the best albums in the world. In fact, I went to see Jimmy Nail with Squad and My Lee last week, and I'm going to try and play a track from him a bit later that I recorded. Ooh, naughty boy. But it's on YouTube. If you want to go on to YouTube, if you look on YouTube, it says Jimmy Nail, Big River, Live at Kendall. And type in that and it'll come up. And that's the video I shot of Mr. Jimmy Nail singing Big River. Anyway, this is from Wall's End. Wall's End, what are we talking about? Langley Park, you silly, silly person. Langley Park, this is the brilliant Steve McQueen album. And the album was fantastic. And this song is absolutely gorgeous. And it's called Appetite.

The brilliant Prefab Sprout on a Tuesday night. Lee, I've asked you, where are we going to see him and when? I can't remember. I'll tell everybody on the radio. Anyway, that's Paddy McAloon from Prefab Sprout, and I'm going to see him live with Lee somewhere in York, but I can't remember where and when. But Lee will tell me at some point. Anyway, don't forget, we have the news very shortly, and then after the news, we will be going live with my two tracks again, back to back, which are absolutely brilliant. It's 2058. Oh, we're going to see him at the Crescent. And what date was it, Lee? The Crescent is in York. Scott, I know you're listening. It's called The Crescent, and it's in York. And I think it's sometime in November. I believe it was the 18th or something of that date. Lee will let me know. So, yep, after the news, two tracks back to back, and also lots of other good stuff as well. Don't forget, Jess's Mess will be right after me tonight. She will be here 10 till 1, and I will be here next week. But don't forget, we have the brilliant, absolutely brilliant, my brain's going again. You can tell it's a Tuesday night. I go bizarre on a Tuesday night. The brilliant Todd Father, 7 till 9 on a Tuesday. Sorry, on a Saturday night. Oh, thank you, Lee. 22nd of November, we're going to see him. Paddy McAloon, who was the lead singer at Prefab Sprout. He's doing his gigs and he's covering the full Steve McQueen album, but it'll be acoustically, I would have thought, on a guitar. And it'll be absolutely raw. It'll be brilliant. All those classic songs. Going to play a song by him again a little bit later, a track called When Love Breaks Down. That'll be absolutely fantastic. Right, I've done enough yabbering. I'll catch you all in part two after the news with two fantastic tracks back to back. And don't you dare change that dial. Scott Clare in the Hounds Bar. Hope you're enjoying yourself. Squadron Leader, chill out. And I'll see you all soon. And Lee, thank you for sending me that information through. Winnie, you got a wonderful shop in Kendal. See you in part two. Bye.

0: From Feature Story News in New York, I'm Mitch McCann. Iran's interior minister has been in Islamabad on Tuesday for talks with Pakistan's prime minister and army chief as diplomats try to revive the collapsed interim agreement between the US and Iran. The Islamabad memorandum fell apart after Iran suspended its commitments, and fighting between the two countries has now raged for 10 consecutive days, including a fresh Iranian attack on a tanker in the Strait of Hormuz. The critical shipping lane has been closed again since hostilities resumed. Hira Mustafa has more from Islamabad.
1: What we are hearing online from different reports is that Iran is pushing for a 10-day ceasefire plan. And why it's pushing for a 10-day ceasefire plan is that the Iranians want to resolve the crisis with regards to the Strait of Hormuz, which is a critical waterway. A majority of the shipping takes place through this critical water route.
0: The Sudanese army says it shot down a Chinese-made FH-95 drone, the third time it's intercepted the long-range platform this month, as the war between the military and the rapid support forces continues to devastate the country. The United Nations says more than 13 million people have been displaced by the conflict, and the World Food Programme warns that funding shortages have halved aid deliveries to those in need. The army is demanding that the RSF withdraw from all cities it controls as a precondition for a US proposed 90-day truce. Naba Mohideen reports from Khartoum.
2: Famine has been declared in parts of Sudan, including North Darfur and other five localities, and United Nations, among other agencies, different UN humanitarian agencies are warning that other parts could face the same risk of famine and food insecurity. Not only the famine, but also insecurity, funding gaps, and also shortages and damaged infrastructure are preventing aid delivery for millions of people.
0: A Greek-American couple had been stabbed near the Acropolis in Athens in what Greek police describe as a random knife attack. The 53-year-old man suffered serious arm wounds requiring a tourniquet, while his 48-year-old wife suffered lighter injuries to her leg. Neither is said to be in a life-threatening condition. A 60-year-old Greek man has been detained at the scene and is due to appear before a prosecutor later on Tuesday. Stuart Smith reports from London.
3: Greek-American couple have been stabbed outside the ancient archaeological site of the Acropolis near Athens in Greece. The tourists were on holiday, according to eyewitnesses, when they were approached by a man brandishing a knife who had already been shouting at tourists, and it seems that he stabbed this couple, a Greek-American couple.
0: From bureaus worldwide.

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Welcome back to part two. That was a brilliant Trace Chapman from 1988, a track called Fast Car. The next track is from a brilliant film, a British film, which you all should watch. I'm going to tell you what it is. I'm going to play the music, and then at the end, I might tell you what the film was or is. Anyway, I'll tell you what, I'll tell you now because I can't help myself. It's called Dead Man's Shoes. This is a track called Vessel in Vain. It's a title soundtrack from the film. We're all basically vessels in vain in part two, aren't we?

I can't be held responsible for the things I say. For I am just

0: vessel in vain.
1: Okay, a nice link now to the next song, Vessel in Vain by Smog. This is the brilliant Demons by Reese. Enjoy.

Okay, try and keep it atmospheric. This is the brilliant Japan Ghosts from 1982. This will send you into meltdown. Enjoy.

The brilliant Japan on a Tuesday. Reverend Spiky Mike live from the Love Shack in Gisborough. Well, gonna bring it up slowly but surely, said the vicar to the nun. Well, hey, pardon you. Here we go. From the Prefab Sprout album, Steve McQueen. This is the brilliant When Love Breaks Down. Lee and I are going to see him, aren't we? Oh, yes, we're going to see Paddy McLoone in York very shortly. Enjoy.

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1: Oh yes, you can control the playlist. Not on my show, but on other shows. Don't forget Jess's Mess after the news. And don't forget the Todd Father 7 till 9 on a Saturday night. Okay, 1973. This is the brilliant Lindisfarne. A track called Lady Eleanor. Turn this very loud, it's a bizarre song. Enjoy.

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Imagine I've got my arms wrapped around you nice and tightly and whispering things into you, things like this. Runaway Boy, Stray Cats.

0: brilliant Stray Cats on a Tuesday night. Right, okay, this next track is Ooh, Ya Bastard.
1: Comes a time in everyone's life.
0: Male or female, Mr. Ken Funworth.
1: Friend or foe, and you just gotta say it.

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0: Anyway, off down the pub now.
2: You bastards.
1: Well, something went wrong with the microphone, and I'm going to say, I stubbed my toe and I went, "Oh, yeah, bastard, Mr. Ken Funworth." He has a new song out called Carvery. Carvery. I'm going to try and play that in a couple of weeks' time. Right. Scott and Claire went to see Jimmy Nail. Not the same place where Lee and I and Squad went. But anyway, this is for Scott, Claire, for Lee, and for Squadron Leader as well. This is Mr. Jimmy Nail, and I'm going to play the Big River version I recorded, by the way, on YouTube next week when I find a way to transition it to the system. But until then, my darlings, I'm going to give you this. This is the original Big River, Mr. Jimmy Nail. Sit back and enjoy. It is now on a Tuesday. It's 21:40. Enjoy.

Mr. Jimmy Nail, Big River, from 1995. All about the River Tyne, and like I said, we went to see him. Scott was there, but not at the same place. Me, Claire and Scott went to see him. Not in the same venue as Lee and Squadron Leader and I. Anyway, so... I'm losing track of time now. What time is it now? Let's have a look. 21:46 on this fine Tuesday. This is a great track. This has been covered by lots and lots of artists over the last years. It's from 1985, which I can't believe. And when it first came out, I was like, wow, brilliant song. But then again, she's an exceptional woman. This is the brilliant Kate Bush and a track called Running Up That Hill. Make a Deal with God.

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1: Oh yes, a little bit like I've been doing. I've been on the air now, believe it or not, my darlings, since 2019, COVID. How many years is that? Wow, 7 years I've been doing this. Where has all the time gone? Well, what have the Romans done for us?
2: They bled us white, the bastards. They take everything we had. And not just from us, from our fathers, and from our fathers' fathers.
3: And from our fathers' fathers' fathers.
2: Yeah.
3: And from our fathers' fathers' fathers' fathers.
2: You're right, Stan, don't labour the point. And what have they ever given us in return?
4: The aqueduct.
2: What?
4: The aqueduct.
2: Oh, yeah, they did give us that. That's true, yeah.
4: And the sanitation.
3: Oh, yeah, the sanitation, Reg. Remember what the city used to be like?
2: Yeah, all right, I'll grant you, the aqueduct and sanitation are two things the Romans have done.
5: And the roads.
2: Well, yeah, obviously the roads. I mean, the roads go without saying, don't they? But apart from the sanitation, the aqueduct and the roads...
4: Irrigation.
5: Medicine.
2: Yeah. Education. Yeah, all right, fair enough.
5: And the wine.
4: Yeah, that's something we'd really miss, Reg, if the Romans left.
5: Public baths.
3: And it's safe to walk in the streets at night now, Reg.
4: Yeah, they certainly know how to keep order. Let's face it, the only ones who could in a place like this.
2: All right, but apart from the sanitation, the medicine, education, wine, public order, irrigation, roads, a fresh water system and public health, what have the Romans ever done for us?
4: Brought peace?
2: Oh, peace! Shut up!
1: Never ever get too tired of that. That's the brilliant Monty Python sketch from A Life of Brian. What have the Romans done for us? I can't believe it. It's now 21:55. So it means we have one track left. Don't forget Jess's Mess right after the news and the Todd Father as well. And also a little bit of this if you want to. Any more information, listen to this.
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1: Dodge the world. Enjoy the music. Sorry, I was sneezing there. Right, one more song to go. I can't believe it. Well, Nanai, God bless, and I'll catch you all next Tuesday. This is the ultimate song we always finish with, and it's from the film Blade Runner. And it's called One More Kiss. I start with the Young Ones, the Young Ones theme, the Young Ones, believe it or not. And I always end with One More Kiss from Van Gelis. Well, my darlings, I'll catch you all next Tuesday. And don't forget, all it takes is one kiss. And look out for Ken Funworth's new single, Carvery. Carvery. And I'm going to try and do that Jimmy Nail Big River for next week as well. Good night. God bless. Mwah.

our love is such passion, such pleasure. I will treasure

0: From Feature Story News in New York, I'm Mitch McCann. Iran's interior minister has been in Islamabad on Tuesday for talks with Pakistan's prime minister and army chief as diplomats try to revive the collapsed interim agreement between the US and Iran. The Islamabad memorandum fell apart after Iran suspended its commitments, and fighting between the two countries has now raged for 10 consecutive days, including a fresh Iranian attack on a tanker in the Strait of Hormuz. The critical shipping lane has been closed again since hostilities resumed. Hira Mustafa has more from Islamabad.
1: What we are hearing online from different reports is that Iran is pushing for a 10-day ceasefire plan. And why it's pushing for a 10-day ceasefire plan is that the Iranians want to resolve the crisis with regards to the Strait of Hormuz, which is a critical waterway. A majority of the shipping takes place through this critical water route.
0: The Sudanese army says it shot down a Chinese-made FH-95 drone, the third time it's intercepted the long-range platform this month, as the war between the military and the rapid support forces continues to devastate the country. The United Nations says more than 13 million people have been displaced by the conflict, and the World Food Programme warns that funding shortages have halved aid deliveries to those in need. The army is demanding that the RSF withdraw from all cities it controls as a precondition for a US proposed 90-day truce. Naba Mohideen reports from Khartoum.
2: Famine has been declared in parts of Sudan, including North Darfur and other five localities, and United Nations, among other agencies, different UN humanitarian agencies are warning that other parts could face the same risk of famine and food insecurity. Not only the famine, but also insecurity, funding gaps, and also shortages and damaged infrastructure are preventing aid delivery for millions of people.
0: A Greek-American couple had been stabbed near the Acropolis in Athens in what Greek police describe as a random knife attack. The 53-year-old man suffered serious arm wounds requiring a tourniquet, while his 48-year-old wife suffered lighter injuries to her leg. Neither is said to be in a life-threatening condition. A 60-year-old Greek man has been detained at the scene and is due to appear before a prosecutor later on Tuesday. Stuart Smith reports from London.
3: Greek-American couple have been stabbed outside the ancient archaeological site of the Acropolis near Athens in Greece. The tourists were on holiday, according to eyewitnesses, when they were approached by a man brandishing a knife who had already been shouting at tourists, and it seems that he stabbed this couple, a Greek-American couple.
0: From bureaus worldwide.
4: 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Welcome to Ear Bleeding Metal Mayhem. 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

And hello. Welcome once again to the Jess Mess for Tuesday, July 21st, 2026. I again am not Jessica. I'm Z-Man. Filling in for Jessica as she continues her hiatus until the beginning of August. Although she'll be back next week for one show. I'll tell you more about that later on. And of course, plenty of great music for you, plenty of train wrecks. It's going to be musical whiplash again this week. It's going to be, you know, so make sure you have that neck brace handy. If you let Paris show last week, had a lot of train wrecks. Wait till you hear this week's. It's even worse. Yes, Tara and I try and outdo each other with the train wrecks. We'll be hosting. She'll leave bad train wreck one week. I'll do even worse the following week. She'll do even worse the next week. We try to outdo each other as far as the badness goes. So hopefully you'll enjoy some really bad train wrecks this week. And next time she hosts, she'll outdo me for sure. Anyway, if you want to get a hold of the show and talk to us on the interwebs, you can use on the Dodge Listener Community on WhatsApp. Go ahead and sign up, and we'll include you in the chat. Or you can find me on Mastodon, 24 hours a day, 7 days a week. Well, I'm going to be there all the time. My handle is there all the time, so reach out to me. I'm at RetroFan at Mastodon.social. What do you say we get this first set of train wrecks underway, shall we? On the way in this first set, we have Alice Cooper, Loretta Lynn, Adele, Dua Lipa, The Rolling Stones, and this one by Stephen Curtis Chapman, Don't Lose Heart, and we kick it off with some Christian contemporary right here on the Jess Mess with Z-Man.

0: I'm 18. There's Alice Cooper wrapping up the six-pack here on the Just Mess with Z-Man, filling in for Jessica this week. Also in that set, we have Loretta Lynn and Coal Miner's Daughter. And if you can find that movie anywhere, I highly recommend watching it. It's a really good documentary, docudrama on her life growing up. The song tells the story, but we really kind of get the idea from the movie what it was like for her growing up. Also in that set, Adele with the title track from the movie Skyfall, one of the later James Bond movies. Also, we had Dua Lipa with Training Season. We also had the Rolling Stones with one of their brand new ones called Rough and Twisted Road. Also, we had Stephen Curtis Chapman beginning the show with Don't Lose Heart. Like I said, I'm Z-Man keeping the company, and the weather is finally breaking here in Minnesota. Actually, Saturday we had friends over. We had a good time with them. They came over to watch one of the Cubs Twins games with us, and the Cubs won that game. I was the only out of four people. I was the only Cub fan, so I was outnumbered. But still, the Cubs won that game. But when taking their guide dogs out, I took them down the stairs to take their guide dogs out, and it was 91 degrees, but it felt cool. The breeze felt nice. So like, you know, I could stay out here for a couple hours. Actually, it feels nice. Is it, you know, it's been hot when 91 degrees feels cool. That just doesn't happen too often when 91 feels cool. Although I'm sure if you're in like Arizona or Southern California or that area, 91 degrees might feel cool to you too. I know Kay talks about how hot it gets where she's at constantly, and she probably would love 91 degrees. Kay, you can let me know if that's the case. I was told by Tara's worker that this is the hottest it's been for the longest in over 14 years here in Minnesota. So apparently this is a rare heat wave for them. Hopefully, I moved to Minnesota for hopefully being cooler, not hotter than Illinois. But, apparently, it can get hot anywhere anymore thanks to climate change. Hope you're enjoying yourself. What do you say we get back into some more great music, shall we, on this Tuesday evening? On the way. Wait, come here, mouse. Where'd you go? There you are. We have The Orb, Van Halen, something from Wicked, some PM Dawn, and some Frank Zappa off Joe's Garage. Frank Zappa is one of my favorite novelty artists, and many people focus on his songs about sex. Actually, he has very few songs on that subject, believe it or not, even though that's what gets the most talked about. We're going to kick it off with this one by Pinkerton Bowden. They were a country parody group back in the 80s, kind of along the lines of a Weird Al Yankovic. This one is called Help Me Make It Through the Yard. Here inside the Just Mess, Dodge Radio with Z-Man, where we dodge the world and enjoy the music.
1: All right, we appreciate that. All right, thank you.
2: You know, we mentioned that in country music there are a lot of cheating and drinking songs, and we did a cheating song for you.
1: So guess what? You're right. We're going to do a drinking song for you now. Yeah, and by the way, this

0: Over the past few years, to the traditional sounds of an English summer, the drone of lawnmowers, the smack of leather on willow, has been added a new noise.
1: What were the skies like when you were young?
2: They went on forever. We lived in Arizona, and the skies always had little fluffy clouds in them, and they were long and clear, and there were lots of stars at night. And when it would rain, they were beautiful, the most beautiful skies, as a matter of fact. The sunsets were...

0: That was Joe's first confrontation with the law. Naturally, we were easy on him. One of our friendly counselors gave him a donut and told him to stick closer to church-oriented social activities.
1: Joe's Garage, that is Frank Zappa. Here inside the Just Mess was my late friend Toonhead, along with Dr. Demento, who got me turned on to Frank Zappa. In fact, when I was visiting him one day, I believe it was back in 88, we sat in this room and listened to nothing but Frank Zappa albums all day. That was awesome. the stuff we heard would have shocked his mom and dad, but we listened when they were at work. And when they came home, they just ignored us, and we just did our own thing. But yes, we listened to Frank Zappa albums when we got up, then we went to bed sometime really early the next morning, or late the next morning. I remember once we were up so late that I went to use the restroom, and his mom got up to do the same thing, and she's like, "It's 4 a.m, aren't you just tired yet?" Like, no. That was us as teenagers, though. We would sleep late. We go to bed late and get up late. That's just how we were back then. That's how many teenagers were. Heck, some adults are still the same way. If it weren't for my sleep meds I take every night, I probably would still be a night person. But I'm still not a morning person, though. I'll get up in the morning, but eventually I need to catch up on sleep, so I'll have that day where I'll get up, take my meds, have breakfast with Tara, and then lay back down for a couple more hours and get up around 10:30. Never later than 10:30, though. My body won't sleep later than that. I can, no matter what time I lay back down, 8:30, 9, 9:30, I'm still back up 10:30, which is probably a good thing. Yeah, so yeah, that was me and Toonhead. He got me tuned on to Frank Zappa. One of the many acts he got me turned on to, and Dr. Demento at least helped with that. The first Frank Zappa song I heard on Dr. Demento was The Slime, which I'll play that on the Retro Arcade sometime when I do a strange music set again. Speaking of the Retro Arcade, this Friday I'll be celebrating Christmas in July with some great retro favorites from the 60s, 70s, 80s, 90s, and 2000s. So for the Christmas variety as we celebrate Christmas in July. In fact, there'll be several Christmas in July programs coming up next week here on the station. I'll be doing one. I believe Hunter's doing one, although I'm not sure on that for sure. I do believe he's doing one. I know Tara's doing one. KO is doing one. Justice coming back next Tuesday during the Just Mess time slot at 10 p.m. UK to do one. I believe Wes may do one as well. So a lot of Christmas programming here on Dodge Radio in the next week for Christmas in July. To really, because we know that Dan loves Christmas so much. He really enjoys the holiday in July. So we're really dedicating this week of Christmas programming in July to him, because he loves the holiday in July so much. Sorry, Dan. Got to pick on you. Anyway, let's get you back into the music. Coming up in this next six-pack, I have Taylor Swift. Except, there's a train. And Madonna. Yeah, that's a train wreck right there. 311, Mark Chestnut. And I'll kick it off with The Cars and Why Can't I Have You? One of the rare tracks of Heartbeat City. I mean, everybody plays Magic, Drive, even the title track, but you never hear this one. It was a minor hit, but one of my favorites off the album. Here's The Cars and Why Can't I Have You? As we continue the Just Mess, all train wrecks today, as usual, would be the Z-Man filling in for Jessica here on Dodge Radio, where we dodge the world and enjoy the music and the train wrecks. Train wrecks? Well, you need a rack. Well, never mind. Was going to tell an execution joke, but I thought better of it. I'll save that for later. Speaking of executions, here's a really bizarre question. If you have the flu and you're being about to be executed, they put the day off till you feel better? That's a morbid question I have there for you. Okay, I asked anyway. Now, continue with the train wrecks, not train racks. The rack is something else, an execution device from the past. Don't ask me how I know that. Here's The Cars, Why Can't I Have You? Here on the Just Mess with the Z-Man, Dodge Radio, where we dodge the world and enjoy the music.

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Every night.

80s and 8. '90s at 9. Tell me why ain't nothing but a heartache. Tell me why ain't nothing but a mistake. Noughties at 10. I'm no power, I'm no giver, I'm no and in-betweenies and teenies at 11. Now might say something stupid. La, la, la, la, la. If this wasn't enough, each and every hour we keep you up to date with the latest news, business, showbiz, sport and weather updates. Dodge Radio. Dodge the world. Enjoy breakfast, because it's the most important meal of the day. So they say.

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Taylor Swift, All Polite, here on Dodge Radio, where we dodge the world and enjoy the music. I'm the Z-Man, filling in for Jessica this week on the Just Mess. And, you know, I like Taylor Swift's music, but I don't really care what she does in her personal life. And I kind of laugh at the people who got obsessed with her wedding. I mean, she got married. Big deal. Everyone gets married. A lot of people get married. I got married once. Didn't make headlines. And the funny one is that people were so upset because she didn't have any of her godchildren at her wedding party. You know, it is her wedding party. She can have any whoever she wants. Not really worth making headlines. I mean, if I had 5 godchildren and didn't have them at my wedding party, nobody would have made a big deal about it. Would have been my choice, or mine and my, you know, whoever I get married to choice. Not a big deal. People can choose who they have in their wedding, whether they're a nobody or a celebrity. Not meant for public scrutiny. I certainly wish Travis Kelce and Taylor Swift the best in their marriage. Hope they have a long life together. I enjoy her music. I enjoy his football playing. But honestly, I could care less about what they do in their personal lives. Not a big deal. Yet some people are such Swifties, they get into everything Taylor Swift does. And I'm sure pretty soon when there's a baby, we'll hear all about that too. Because whenever celebrities get pregnant, the media acts like no other person has ever been pregnant before. People get pregnant all the time and have kids. It doesn't make the news. Do we need to know every step of Taylor Swift's baby bump? No, we don't. Yet for some people, that's all they think about. They think, oh, the celebrity's pregnant. I got to follow every step of the way. I just find people's responses to celebrities' lives very interesting from a human behavior standpoint. It's very strange to me. I know it's probably gone on for centuries, even before there was Facebook and TMZ. I'm sure way back even in Christ's day, there were celebrities who got hero worshipped. I'm sure they were back then as there are today. It's just really bizarre to me that we worship celebrities in this country and around the world the way we do. They're performers, they're artists, they can have their personal lives too. We don't need to know everything they're doing. Yeesh. Anyway, getting off that soapbox and back into another six-pack of music here on the Just Mess. I have coming up Billy Ocean, Reba, The Who, Ray Parker Jr., and Grand Funk Railroad, and we'll kick it off with Public Image Limited. This song is called This Is Not a Love Song. They want to make that clear, that again, this is not a love song. Here's PIL, here inside the Jess Mess with me, the Z-Man, filling in for Jess on Dodge Radio, where we dodge the world and enjoy the music.

as I was talking about obsession with celebrity behavior earlier, I thought I was sticking this extra song during this set. You probably guessed it. Here's TMZ by Weird Al, here on the Just Mess with Z-Man Dodge Radio, where we dodge the world and enjoy the music.

American band. There's Grand Funk Railroad wrapping up a six-pack right here inside the Just Mess, with Z-Man filling in for Jessica this week. Also in that set, Ray Parker Jr. and The Other Woman. Yeah, The Other Woman might wind you up as the victim on a true crime show. Also in that set, we had The Who with The Good's Gone, easy for me to say. Whoever's in New England by Reba, also in this set. Weird Al Yankovic and TMZ. Billy Ocean with Dream with Loverboy. And we began this set with Public Image Limited and This Is Not a Love Song. That's a 7 set, actually, with that extra Weird Al song in there. I'm Z-Man, keeping the company, and Tara and I are having a conundrum, but a good conundrum. We found a game similar to Wordle, but it's accessible on the iPhone. It could be on Android, but for sure it's on the iPhone. It's called Brilliance. It's very similar to Wordle, where you get a daily puzzle to solve, 4 or 5 letters in the word. And we've been doing really good on words so far, until today. We've been working on this one all day. It's a 5-letter word. It has an R, an L, and an E in it. We just can't figure out what the other 2 letters are and what in the world word it could be. We've been guessing at this the entire day, and we're drawing a blank. This is a tough one. It's probably a word we've never heard. It's either a word we've never heard of, or so easy we're not thinking of it. I'm sure when we get it, we're going to be hitting ourselves in the head and going, "Don't wait, that was the word. That was so easy." It's usually the easy ones that are the hardest. But yeah, so, and the way Brilliance works is, if you're blind, it'll tell you how many braille dots are in the word. Like, this word has 11 braille dots. If we could figure that out, it'd be even easier. But, or if you're visually impaired, you could just type in the letters and guess, like I could do. But we play the game together. Tara's working on it right now in the other room at the moment, in the kitchen, while she's enjoying some dinner. But she'll come in once in a while and ask me for guesses, and I can't figure this one out. Like I said, we've been working at this the entire day, and we're still drawing a blank. I'm getting, you know, when you guess something so hard your head starts to hurt? That's where I'm at right now. So yeah, it's one of those puzzles where you want to keep working at it, because at this point you want to know what the answer is. It's like almost, okay, what is this answer? This game is fun, though, because if something's on your mind and you're feeling stressed, it's a great stress relief because it keeps your mind busy. Even when you're not playing the game, you're still thinking about it. So it takes your mind off things, which is good. Keeps your brain busy and active, and keeps your memory going, too. And games like this can actually help fight off or diminish the symptoms of Alzheimer's, or prolong this, make them not happen so quickly. So this is really good mental work. And we still can't figure out this word. So if you know, I'm asking you for help on this one. If you know a 5-letter word with 11 braille letters that has an R, an L, and an E in it, please help. Because we want to get this word figured out and know what the heck it is. Because we haven't been able to figure it out yet. But it's a fun game. I highly recommend it. It's called Brilliance. Tara talked about it on her show on Sunday. And in case you missed it, I talked about it there too, so you can get it. It is a lot of fun. And it's just, you know, sometimes you got to walk away from it. It's okay, I'm going to take a break from this word, come back to it. But even when you take a break from it, your brain still wants to work on it. Yeesh. But it's better than your brain doing other things, that's for sure. Let's get you back into the music with another 6-pack coming up. You're coming your way. On the way, Linkin Park, Ella Langley, Sutton Foster, Phil Harris, and Halsey. But first, we do some new shoes, and I can't wait. Right here inside the Just Mess with me, the Z-Man, on Dodge Radio, where we dodge the world and enjoy the music.

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While I was walking down the beach one bright and sunny day, I saw a great big wooden box a-floating in the bay. I pulled it in and opened it up, and much to my surprise, ooh, I discovered a... Right before my eyes, ooh, I discovered a... Right before my eyes, I picked it up and ran to town as happy as a king. I took it to a guy I knew who'd buy most anything. But this is what he hollered at me.

I wandered all around the town until I chanced to meet a hobo who was looking for a handout on the street. He said he'd take most any old thing, he was a desperate man. But when I showed him the, he turned around and ran. Oh, when I showed him the, he turned around and ran. I wandered on for many years, a victim of my fate, until one day I came upon St. Peter at the gate. And when I tried to take it inside, he told me where to go. Get out of here with that, and take it down below. Oh, get out of here with that, and take it down below. The moral of the story is, if you're out on the beach, and you should see a great big box and it's within your reach, don't ever stop and open it up. That

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Halsey, Panic Attack, here on Dodge Radio in the Just Mess. Halsey, a big outspoken supporter of mental health issues, which I definitely applaud. She has made no secret about her battles with bipolar disorder. I, myself, having bipolar too, can definitely relate. Also in that set, we heard from Phil Harris, a classic, The Thing. You're the Top by Sutton Foster. We had Ella Langley with Be Her. Sounds a little obsessive, if you ask me. Linkin Park, Burn It Down. And we began this set with New Shoes, and I Can't Wait. You know, it's funny. People, I've heard apparently you should get a pair of shoes every 6 months, a new pair. Who can afford that? Have you seen the price of shoes lately? Like, if I get a new pair every 6 years, let alone 6 months. I think the last pair of shoes I had lasted me about 10 years. And they were getting it worn in the soles, though. So, yeah, so I did get some new shoes last year, but every 6 months? Who the heck can afford that? Anyway, wanted to talk a bit about the World Cup. It's now over with. And personally, I really couldn't get into it. Now I have a nephew who plays soccer. Tara has a nephew who plays soccer. I thought, well, the World Cup's going on, a lot of television on it. I did watch a match, the one, I think, between Paraguay and France. Honestly, I couldn't really get into it. I watched a match. My mind kept wandering. I kept losing focus. I just could not follow the action. It didn't make much sense to me. So I'll stick with American football. I appreciate that all the people who play it are very talented. For me, though, I just couldn't get into it. You know, soccer is just not my sport. But for others it may be, and that's fine. But for me personally, I'm not a big soccer person. Tried it, but didn't do much for me. By the end of the match, I actually wasn't sure who won. I knew it was France eventually, of course, but I lost so much focus. My mom was looking forward to the Cubs game that evening by that point, and not even thinking about soccer. Okay, let's get you back into the music, shall we? Another also in the six-pack before we did the six-pack. Never mind. Speaking of losing focus, I already back announced. I'm getting old. It happens. I'll be 57 next week. Even it gets even worse, apparently, from what I've heard. Anyway, coming up in the next six-pack, we have Julio Iglesias and Willie Nelson, Skillet, Heavy D and the Boys, John Fogerty, and Colin Ray. But first, we're going to play some Joe Walsh off Ordinary Average Guy. Here's Look at the New. Here's Look at Me Now. Look at the New. Where did I see that? Apparently I'm blind or something. Look at Us Now. Right here on the Just Mess with Z-Man, Dodge Radio, where we dodge the world and enjoy the music.

great bass, great drums, and great guitar in that one. John Fogerty off center field, and the Old Main is down the road. Not Old Man, Old Main. Guess he must be a lion. Also in that set, Mercy Me, Angry Got You, Heavy D and the Boys, Now That We've Found Love, going back to 91. Also, we have Skillet and Believe. We heard from Julio Iglesias and Willie Nelson, and To All the Girls I've Loved Before. And we began that set with Joe Walsh off Ordinary Average Guy, and Look at Us Now. I'm Z-Man, about to wrap things up for the Just Mesh tonight. Coming up in a few minutes, I have music on the way by Colin Ray, Kay Flay, and Mr. Mister. But first, let me tell you what's on the schedule coming up for this week. You'll want to definitely stick around for tons of great programming here. Yes, it weighs a ton. I weighed it myself. Coming up tomorrow at 7 p.m. UK, we have DJ Katara with KT's Rock Inferno. It's a different show. DJ Kid, KT's Rock and Roll Renaissance. There we go. Get the right rock show there, shall we? Followed it, that's the only show for Wednesday we have on so far. Thursday, be here at 5 p.m. UK for Awesome Abbey with Afternoon Delights. 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At 10 p.m., we have Musical Meltdown with our very own Wes. On Friday, be back here for Wes and the Rock and Roll Inferno. 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I'll be playing some great rock, pop, comedy, Christian, country, all Christmas tunes from the 60s, 70s, 80s, 90s, and 2000s, and maybe a few 50s songs, too. It's going to be mixed all together in one big hodgepodge. You can almost call it a Christmas train wreck show with a Christmas theme. There'll be no order whatsoever. It's going to be all put together. You never know what you're going to hear. It'll be like that Forrest Gump box of chocolates. You never know what you're going to get. We're going to have fun with this one. It's going to be a Christmas grab bag, in fact, we'll call it. The Christmas grab bag edition of the Retro Arcade. There we go. It looks like a grab bag. You reach in, you pull something out, that's your prize. Same way with the music on Friday. You reach in, I'll play a song, you never know what's going to come next. And then on Saturday, go. 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At 7, next big thing with the Todd Father, DJ E-Man at midnight. On Sunday, 10 p.m. UK, be here for Tara's Christmas Takeover. That's coming for her Christmas in July special. And then following that with another Christmas special with Chaos Mix. That coming away at 1 a.m. on Monday morning on Dodge Radio. And then, of course, coming your way on Monday will be back around

to the Country Cafe. For all the fine programming here on Dodge Radio, check out the website, dodgeradio.net. I've had fun filling in for the Jess Mess. I will talk to you again in 2 weeks on August the 4th. Jess is back next Tuesday, coming off her hiatus with a Christmas edition of the Jess Mess for Christmas in July. Stay tuned for that. I have 3 more songs to go. Once again, coming up, I will have Kay Flay, Mr. Mister, and this one by Colin Ray, One Boy, One Girl. Nice little ballad to start things off right here on Dodge Radio, where we dodge the world and enjoy the music. The Love Zone is next.